0: and Ascension Island, who were on the MV Hondius, are being brought to the UK to complete their self-isolation. Health officials insist it's a precautionary measure and none of them are showing symptoms. And Eurovision semi-finals are underway ahead of Saturday's final in Vienna. That's the latest from Radio News Hub. I'm David Hall.
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0: A mix of sunshine and showers throughout the morning across the UK. Some showers will be heavy with hail and thunder. There'll be brisk and chilly northwesterly winds, a high of 14 degrees Celsius.
2: Supporting carers and NHS workers right across the UK.

delighted to announce we're playing S Club 7 in a minute. Welcome to the show. You got me for a week. I know, don't all cry at once. We've got some good music coming this hour. Freddie Mercury, Coldplay, Lynyrd Skynyrd, Steps in the City, The Foundations, a bit of Eddie Brickell as well. Classic from Galaxy as well. Oh, and them talented individuals called The Corrs. Lots to discuss on today's show. We'll be talking... Oh, what are we talking about? Oh, yes, we're going to talk bank holidays, Eurovision. And there is a national week as well. Can you guess what it is? No, and it's not shelves. It's not National Shelf Week. Let's start with a bit of S Club 7, though, for now.

S Club never had the dream come true. Right, we have a news briefing. Yes. After Beyonce has done Crazy in Love

0: We are Care Radio. I'm Andy Holmes with news of an initiative on the buses to tackle isolation and support mental health. The Chatty Bus initiative takes to the roads in Oxfordshire later this week and allows passengers to connect and share stories in a welcoming environment. The Route 300 bus, which connects the city centre with the Peartree and Redbridge Park and Rides, will see volunteers making introductions, sparking conversations and making people aware of local activity and support groups. It's being run by the Oxford Bus Company and the Restore Garden Cafe on Thursday between 10 and half three as part of Mental Health Awareness Week. 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

own. I always live with people, actually. I've never done living on my own. I don't know if he's got things to recommend it or not. Well, we're in the in-between land, aren't we? In between bank holidays. So last bank holiday, early this month, I decided I'm not going to be a stereotype. I'm definitely not going to be a stereotype. What happened? Straight down the garden centre, bought 3 bags of manure and went down the allotment. Why is it that we are drawn every bank holiday? You've got to go and visit a garden centre or a DIY store. Anybody thinks that a bank holiday will transform them into a new person, and it never does. And then you sit and look back at all your achievements down the allotment and then celebrate by staring gormlessly at Netflix trying to work out what to watch next, don't you? It's true, isn't it? Yeah. What would you do next? Get the maypole.

some news about Coldplay and their tour. They're not on tour in 2026. Not at all. For the first time in goodness knows how long, Coldplay are not on tour anywhere. Just pleased to bring you that news. Right, after Lynyrd Skynyrd, we'll go and get ourselves a news briefing, you lucky people. And after that, we've got some steps.

0: We are Care Radio. I'm Andy Holmes with news of more than £5 million of funding being allocated to research projects that aim to transform social care. 9 research projects will benefit from the award, which focuses on how cutting-edge digital technology can improve outcomes for adults and children. The funding comes from the National Institute for Health and Care Research, and it covers research into virtual reality communication training for carers of people with severe mental illness, smart home gadgets to help those with dementia, and smart devices to help older people leave hospital faster and more safely. A range of projects in England, Scotland and Wales will benefit. For more Care News, stay with us here on Care Radio.
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possibly the most inoffensive pop music band ever in the world. Ever. They never broke America, though, did they? But there was always a dance routine to every single song. Oh, dear. Welcome to the show, by the way. Good to have your company. I'm here just for this week. 1 week only. We're getting warmed up and limbering up for Eurovision, aren't we? See, this is the thing about Eurovision. Everybody seems to think and pretends that they're kind of above it and over it now. And suddenly the world starts having strong opinions about key changes. Wind machines. And jury votes. Millions across the country will say, I'm not really watching it. And that's just true. The only part of Eurovision I ever watch is the final 20 minutes of the voting. I mean, who wants to sit through all that? Posh frocks and strange musical riffs. The best bit is the jury voting. The best thing about Eurovision is that for one night every living room becomes a judging panel. People who usually can't even clap in time suddenly become global experts in music.

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Lots of fun and frivolity.

0: We are Care Radio. I'm Andy Holmes with news of a foster carer from Hertfordshire who's been honoured at a royal event at Windsor Castle. Reg East from Hemel Hempstead has supported children for more than 40 years. He spent a day meeting Princess Anne just months after he was given an MBE in this New Year's Honours list. Reg continues to provide caring support for children after his wife passed away last year. He told the Hemel Gazette that he feels really honoured, saying he didn't do fostering to get an award, but because he and his wife just wanted to help. For more Care news, stay with us here on Care Radio.
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Eddie Bricko. As yeah, is in the house. I was looking this week, seeing what weeks we have. You know, there's always a week, isn't there? There's always a week. National Bed Week, National Cooker Week, National Take Your Dog to Work Week, National Bring Your Budgie as well. I was delighted to see that we've got, I think it's next week, we've got National Donut Week. See, I think donuts are less of a snack and more of a personality test. See, your jam donut people are traditional, optimistic, always slightly surprised where the jam ends up. Your ring donut people, practical, tidy, probably own a reusable water bottle. Custard donut people, brave, high risk, know they're on one squeeze away from disaster. Fancy donut people with cereal glitter and half a brownie on top. You're not having a snack, you're opening a theme park. And it's always a weird thing about donuts. It is the only food where the filling has travel plans. You bite it here, it exits over there. And usually down a nice white shirt if your name

Galaxy featuring Phil Fearon. Dance tight. You're listening to Care Radio. Yeah. The UK's only radio station that caters entirely for the care industry, those who work in it and those who receive care from it. And after this, we've got the news.

0: Prime Minister is to meet Wes Streeting in Downing Street to discuss the current turbulence in government. A number of the Health Secretary's supporters have quit, which has further destabilised Sir Keir Starmer's premiership. Tom Cagill, senior lecturer at Nottingham Trent University, says it's clear Sir Keir will eventually need to go.
1: What they're trying to do currently is to try and to dislodge him through kind of pressure. Reflecting on it in a couple of days, I imagine they will get their wish in terms of a timetabled departure at some point over the course of the summer, if not the autumn.
0: Meanwhile, as he sets off on a trip to China, President Trump was asked about the Prime Minister's leadership woes.
2: Should he stay or go? That's up to him. But I told him from day one, you're getting killed on energy. You're windmilling your country to death. Open up the North Sea. You have one of the greatest sources of energy in the world.
0: The financial markets have taken a hit as the political turmoil continues. UK long-term borrowing costs have surged to a 28-year high. The FTSE 100 closed 4 points lower and the pound also fell against the dollar. The UK is to open its doors to more people for hantavirus monitoring. 10 more cruise passengers from the UK overseas territories of St Helena and Ascension Island, who were on the MV Hondius, are being brought to the UK to complete their self-isolation. Health officials insist it's a precautionary measure and none of them are showing symptoms. A man's been shot dead by police after a standoff in Bedford. Police negotiators tried to engage with a man in his 40s who barricaded himself inside a property, but he presented a weapon and specialist arms officers fired. Airlines have increased the number of flight

0: EP to 60777 now.
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2: A mix of sunshine and showers throughout the morning across the UK. Some showers will be heavy with hail and thunder. There'll be brisk and chilly northwesterly winds, a high of 14 degrees Celsius.
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4: Thank you to our nation's NHS.

so much. That makes me happy. Oh, just think of that white suit and that black shirt. Bit of a Saturday Night Fever. And those wonderful moves. Welcome along. I'm sitting in for a week. It's a one-week only job. What have we got in the next hour? We've got some Four Non Blondes in a minute, and Free, and Bruno Mars, and Inner Circle, ABBA, Depeche Mode, Simply Red. Oh, yeah. Dr. Alban, Mike and Tina Turner, Everything But the Girl. All the good stuff. We're talking FA Cup, Chelsea Flower Show. No Mo May. What's No Mo May all about? We'll try and get to the bottom, shall we?

everything but the girl here on New Wireless. Well, can I get wireless? Can we call it wireless? I think I might still. It's your radio, isn't it? It's Care Radio. Welcome along. Good to have your company. A bit of chat and a few good songs. Seeing us through. I've got a nice cup of tea. I've got my chocolate bourbon. The one I'm allowed this week because I'm on a diet. I know. It's quite funny. So, actually, both myself and Mrs. Mia are on a diet at the moment. We're not on a diet as such. Mrs. Mia has completely transformed what we eat and how we eat, and we no oil and butter and all that kind of stuff. Anyway, I find it quite amusing to keep talking to her about the former head of cycling, this guy called Dave Brailsford. He talked about marginal gains. You know, a little 1% here can make a difference. You know, changing the shape of the nut that holds the derailleur on the bike in place. And that can all tweak. So I keep saying, oh, you know, we're just having little tweaks to our food. And she looks at me as she's halved all her portions and is eating salads and things like that. It do upset her, it do. Well, the FA Cup final's coming up, isn't it? It's on Saturday, isn't it? And even if you don't follow football, this is the kind of match where you end up having an opinion by accident, isn't it? Do you remember, we used to have the whole day used to be devoted to the FA Cup, the coaches leaving the hotels, them coming onto the pitch with their suits. Now it barely counts. They just yeah, get on with it. No more visits to Burton the week before. Let's do some Argentina.

River Deep Mountain Eye. Quite. Okay, and the next bit of the show, we're playing some free Bruno Mars. We've got Inner Circle. We've got No Mo May coming up. Excited about that. We've got a news briefing after Dr. Allman.

0: We are Care Radio. I'm Andy Holmes with news of an initiative on the buses to tackle isolation and support mental health. The Chatty Bus initiative takes to the roads in Oxfordshire later this week and allows passengers to connect and share stories in a welcoming environment. The Route 300 bus, which connects the city centre with the Pear Tree and Redbridge Park and Rides, will see volunteers making introductions, sparking conversations and making people aware of local activity and support groups. It's being run by the Oxford Bus Company and the Restore Garden Cafe on Thursday between 10:30 as part of Mental Health Awareness Week. 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

such a great tune. Such a great song. When I was a slip of a lad, I auditioned for a... Oh, sorry, where did that come from? Oh, dear. That just hurtled in through the back door. Yeah, when I was a slip of a lad, I auditioned for a local rock band and had to sing Free All Right Now. Sorry, All Right Now by Free. Yeah. You get the idea. And it was great. Things I did last week, which was rather jolly, I went to the Halifax Minster on Saturday night, not for Evensong. A kind of Pink Floyd tribute band were playing, and I have to say, they were exceptional. It was wonderful, absolutely wonderful. I looked around at the people in there. I don't think there was a person in there under the age of 60. I don't think. But it was really great. They started out playing Breathe, and they... Or Shine on the Crazy Diamond they played, and they went through a few Pink Floyd classics. And all these people, shall we say, of a certain age, and well over this into their 70s, were jumping up and down and getting their phones out and recording. It was heartening to see. Dear, very enjoyable. Here's some Bruno.

0: We are Care Radio. I'm Andy Holmes with news of more than £5 million of funding being allocated to research projects that aim to transform social care. 9 research projects will benefit from the award, which focuses on how cutting-edge digital technology can improve outcomes for adults and children. The funding comes from the National Institute for Health and Care Research, and it covers research into virtual reality communication training for carers of people with severe mental illness, smart home gadgets to help those with dementia, and smart devices to help older people leave hospital faster and more safely. A range of projects in England, Scotland and Wales will benefit. For more Care News, stay with us here on Care Radio.
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That's ABBA, Angel Eyes, here on Care Radio. UK's only radio station dedicated entirely to the care industry, those who work in it and those who receive care from it. Chelsea Flower Show next week. I never work that quite out, I'll be honest with you. I watch it on the TV, and I have to say, it is my idea of hell. It's the crowds, so many people, and it's lovely, it's flowers and everything. It's that one week when everybody pretends that outdoor space has got design potential, and everybody's going Monty hunting. See them shuffling through at 1 mile an hour through the crowds, buying overpriced plants and trying to get a glimpse of the lesser spotted Monty and our Carol. Gotta love it. Let me know if you are you going to Chelsea this year? Are you going to Chelsea Pleasure? You won't see me there.

0: Prime Minister Sir Keir Starmer is fighting to keep his job after a string of ministerial resignations. Dozens of MPs are also urging him to stand down, but more than 100 are calling for him to stay. The PM is to meet with potential leadership rival Wes Streeting ahead of the King's speech, but Deputy PM David Lammy says talk of a contest is an unwelcome distraction.
1: We must put country before party. Keir Starmer has my full support. The only person that benefits from the Labour Party navel-gazing in this way is Nigel Farage and the populist right.
0: Meanwhile, the political uncertainties had a direct effect on the market. The pound is down against the dollar, the FTSE 100 has fallen, and UK long-term borrowing costs have surged to a 28-year high. Plaid Cymru's Rhian ap Iorwerth has been confirmed as First Minister of Wales. His party is now the largest after seeing off more than 100 years of Labour dominance.
2: Our best days lie ahead of us. That is how we know that together we can and will build a fairer, more ambitious Wales for all.
0: A man's been shot dead by police after a standoff in Bedford. Police say they were called to find a man in his 40s barricaded inside a property and making threats. Specialist armed officers and police negotiators tried to engage with him, but he presented a weapon and police fired. 10 more cruise passengers are to be flown to the UK for hantavirus monitoring. The group from the UK overseas territories of St Helena and Ascension Island, who were on the MV Hondius, are being brought to the UK to complete their self-isolation. Health officials insist it's a precautionary measure and none of them are showing symptoms. And Eurovision semi-finals are underway ahead of Saturday's final in Vienna. That's the latest from Radio News Hub. I'm David Hall.
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0: A mix of sunshine and showers throughout the morning across the UK. Some showers will be heavy with hail and thunder. There'll be brisk and chilly northwesterly winds, a high of 14 degrees Celsius.
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Which theme tune is that? Which theme tune? The start of that song reminds me of the theme tune. I can't ever remember which one it is. It's like, it's not Family Fortunes. It's Strike It Lucky. Is it something like that? Something like that. Can't remember. How are you? You alright? Didn't anticipate I'd be talking about that today. Meant to talk about No Mo May. We'll do that. We'll do that in a bit, shall we? And we've got another, we've got another World Day coming up as well. Well, we've got musically, we've got some Bobby Brown First Class, Whitney Houston, Denise Williams, Earth, Wind and Fire, Hall and Oates, Madonna, Billy Paul, Amy Winehouse, the Electric Light Orchestra. It's all good. We shall talk about World B Day. World B Day. No, World B Day. I can't imagine there's anything celebrating them. Travel.

Who can play that game? Bobby Brown. Good old bit of early 90s stuff there. Gotta love this, haven't you? Something's not far off. Briefing after this.

0: We are Care Radio. I'm Andy Holmes with news of a foster carer from Hertfordshire who's been honoured at a royal event at Windsor Castle. Reg East from Hemel Hempstead has supported children for more than 40 years. He spent a day meeting Princess Anne just months after he was given an MBE in this New Year's Honours list. Reg continues to provide caring support for children after his wife passed away last year. He told the Hemel Gazette that he feels really honoured, saying he didn't do fostering to get an award, but because he and his wife just wanted to help. For more Care news, stay with us here on Care Radio.
1: 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So when you're driving around a HGV, don't linger around them, because they may not notice you're there. Know the HGV zones. National Highways.
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So emotional, baby. Say it for the boy. Dennis Williams. Someone talking earlier about No Mo May. I don't really understand it. Supposedly, you're meant to let wildflowers grow to help the wildlife. Here's what happens if I don't mow the grass. I get dandelions. I get the grass going out of control. I get no flowers. That's what No Mow May looks like for me. It says, you know, there's all these flowers appearing in this pot. No, no, it doesn't. It's actually a way of rebranding laziness, really, isn't it? Long grass becomes a wildlife corridor. Weeds become native planting and the broken garden chair becomes

tats. Yeah, it doesn't work for me. Denise Williams does, though. I like her. I've got some Earth, Wind & Fire still to come. And the Equals.

Hear it for the boy. We're doing a bit of a 70s vibe thing going on here. Gonna keep that moving. Earth, Wind and Fire. After they've done their Let's Groove thing, we'll have a news briefing, shall we?

0: We are Care Radio. I'm Andy Holmes with news of a study to help improve support for carers of people with dementia and how the wife of one patient is helping to bring about change. Sue Meese from Walsall is the face of a new study conducted by her local hospital and the University of West London, sharing her experience of looking after her husband Mick. Mick was diagnosed in 2024 after a major change in his brain function. Sue told the BBC in the Midlands how his behaviour changed, and she's now sharing her experience as a carer, with the study being jointly conducted by the Black Country Healthcare NHS Trust. For more care news, stay with us here on Care Radio.
1: Supporting carers and NHS workers right across the UK.

Didn't Bato Banton do a cover of this? Did he? Looking quizzically. Yes, I think he did. Set Equals, baby, come back. Well, next week we've got World Bee Day, which I love that. Because it can be taken in two ways. Because you'd never think that there's a World Bee Day. A World Bee Day. No, it's World Bee Day. Tiny body, massive work ethic, excellent branding. See, they're amazing. They communicate, they organise, they produce honey, support ecosystems. We forget why we walked into the kitchen, don't we? Bees have a clear role. We have 47 tabs open on the internet and one of them's making a noise and we can't work out. But bees somehow made black and yellow look professional, haven't they? If I wore black and yellow, people had sooner lost a bet or joined a very aggressive cycling club. And they do all of this, right? Producing all that honey, doing all that stuff, pollinating all them flowers, without needing a motivational podcast, a productivity app, or a coffee the size of a plant pot.

Hall & Oates. They had great haircuts, didn't they? Didn't they? And you can dance. Got a news briefing after this from Madonna. Come on, come on, come on. And then we'll talk biscuits. Mm.

0: Radio. I'm Andy Holmes with news of an initiative on the buses to tackle isolation and support mental health. The Chatty Bus Initiative takes to the roads in Oxfordshire later this week and allows passengers to connect and share stories in a welcoming environment. The Route 300 bus, which connects the city centre with the Pear Tree and Redbridge Park and Rides, will see volunteers making introductions, sparking conversations and making people aware of local activity and support groups. It's being run by the Oxford Bus Company and the Restore Garden Cafe on Thursday between 10:30 as part of Mental Health Awareness Week. 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
1: There are two types of drive you can have on the motorway. One that feels like this.
2: Or one that feels...
1: like this. The difference is just a few little changes. Like giving more space to the car in front. Or not hogging the middle lane. Because being a little more considerate on the road actually reduces congestion and collisions. Which transforms everyone's journey. So we all feel a little less... and a lot more... National Highways. Animals can't speak to drivers, but if they could, they would be asking us, telling us by the sounds of it, to put our litter and fruit waste in the bin. Because roadside litter kills an estimated 3 million animals every year. No wonder they sound miffed. So let's lend them a paw. Let's take our rubbish with us and bin it properly. National Highways. And what's that? They said thanks very much.
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guy when I lived in Northampton could sing this song. I used to do it down at the local karaoke. He was astonishingly good. Danny, if you're listening, you were amazing. That's nearly me done for today, actually. Where's that gone? Where did that go? Tell you what's coming up, though. Makes me happy. National Biscuit Day is coming up. And I think we need to admit something. Biscuits are not snacks in Britain. They're an emotional support system with crumb risk. Funny enough, I remember years ago, I don't know, 2000, I was working on radio and somebody sent me a box of Tim Tams. I think it was the people that were promoting them, so I would talk about them on the radio for free. And it worked. These Tim Tams, they came from Australia. I don't know if you know them. They're these chocolatey caramel biscuits. And what you do with a Tim Tam is you take a bite out of one corner and then the opposite corner along the length, you take the bite out of that. It's brilliant. I don't know if it'll work with a club biscuit. But then what you do is you get them, hover it over your tea. This is a Tim Tam, right? And then you suck the tea up into the Tim Tam and through into your mouth like a straw. You treat the Tim Tam like a straw and then you shove the whole biscuit in your mouth. I tell you, it's amazing.

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0: Prime Minister is to meet Wes Streeting in Downing Street to discuss the current turbulence in government. A number of the Health Secretary's supporters have quit, which has further destabilised Sir Keir Starmer's premiership. Tom Cagle, senior lecturer at Nottingham Trent University, says it's clear Sir Keir will eventually need to go.
1: What they're trying to do currently is to try and to dislodge him through kind of pressure. Reflecting on it in a couple of days, I imagine they will get their wish in terms of a timetabled departure at some point over the course of the summer, if not the autumn.
0: Meanwhile, as he sets off on a trip to China, President Trump was asked about the Prime Minister's leadership woes.
2: Did he stay or go?
3: That's up to him. But I told him from day one, you're getting killed on energy. You're windmilling your country to death. Open up the North Sea. You have one of the greatest sources of energy in the world.
0: The financial markets have taken a hit as the political turmoil continues. UK long-term borrowing costs have surged to a 28-year high. The FTSE 100 closed 4 points lower and the pound also fell against the dollar. The UK is to open its doors to more people for hantavirus monitoring. 10 more cruise passengers from the UK overseas territories of St Helena and Ascension Island, who were on the MV Hondius, are being brought to the UK to complete their self-isolation. Health officials insist it's a precautionary measure and none of them are showing symptoms. A man's been shot dead by police after a standoff in Bedford. Police negotiators tried to engage with a man in his 40s who barricaded himself inside a property, but he presented a weapon and specialist arms officers fired. Airlines have increased the number of flight cancellations for May due to high jet fuel prices and fears of shortages. 296 departures from UK airports have been axed, up from 120 cancellations a week ago. And Zoe Ball has confirmed she will not be one of the new presenters of Strictly Come Dancing. That's the latest from Radio News Hub. I'm David Hall.
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0: A mix of sunshine and showers throughout the morning across the UK. Some showers will be heavy with hail and thunder. There'll be brisk and chilly northwesterly winds, a high of 14 degrees Celsius.

Amy Grant and her cover of Joni Mitchell's Big Yellow Taxi in a rather good version too, I think you'll find. Tempted to recreate the Alan Partridge routine every time I play that song about paving over paradise to relieve traffic congestion on the outskirts, but I will restrain myself. Hello, it's Andy Holmes here on Care Radio with 3 hours of good tunes, some Care news updates and an appropriate amount of silliness thrown in for good measure. And what better to keep the tunes going than this, a spot of Coldplay.

Coldplay in my place. Thanks for having Care Radio on. It's great to be playing a small part in your world. And it's also, I don't know about you, but nice to get back to a normal week, as I had absolutely no idea what day it was last week. Blooming bank holiday. At least I know where on the calendar we are this week. In a while, I'll be having a look at some care news from North Yorkshire, where a campaign's looking to give carers much-needed time off. Our Care Radio anthem this hour is an iconic tune from 1997. Plus, we have music from Kylie on the way after the boys from Wham!

0: We are Care Radio. I'm Andy Holmes with news of more than £5 million of funding being allocated to research projects that aim to transform social care. 9 research projects will benefit from the award, which focuses on how cutting-edge digital technology can improve outcomes for adults and children. The funding comes from the National Institute for Health and Care Research, and it covers research into virtual reality communication training for carers of people with severe mental illness, smart home gadgets to help those with dementia, and smart devices to help older people leave hospital faster and more safely. A range of projects in England, Scotland and Wales will benefit. For more Care News, stay with us here on Care Radio.
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7: Dedicated to our NHS staff, paid and unpaid carers.

That was from my favourite Kylie era, the early 1990s. That was What Do I Have To Do. She's done some fabulous stuff, but my soft spot was always around that time. And while we're in the 90s zone, don't forget that Care Radio's Paul Hutton has the 90s show on a Tuesday evening. Well worth tuning into. And you can listen again on our website, careradio.org. And the 90s is also the decade for our Care Radio anthem this hour. In fact, it comes from someone who has duetted with the aforementioned Kylie and needs absolutely no introduction whatsoever.

Our Care Radio anthem from young Robert Peter Williams, Let Me Entertain You. And let me set you a little challenge, because every hour I give you the lyrics to a tune that I'll play at some point before the news. It's our lyrical challenge. All you need to do is have a ponder and see if you can work out what song it is before you hear it. Now, this hour's is quite difficult if I don't pronounce it with the same pauses they do when they're actually singing the song. So, a little bit tricky. Here are the lyrics. Okay. We've come too far to give up who we are. That's we've come too far to give up who we are. And I'll play that track at some point in the next 35 minutes after Jamiroquai.

0: We are Care Radio. I'm Andy Holmes with news of a study to help improve support for carers of people with dementia and how the wife of one patient is helping to bring about change. Sue Meese from Walsall is the face of a new study conducted by her local hospital and the University of West London, sharing her experience of looking after her husband Mick. Mick was diagnosed in 2024 after a major change in his brain function. Sue told the BBC in the Midlands how his behaviour changed, and she's now sharing her experience as a carer, with the study being jointly conducted by the Black Country Healthcare NHS Trust. For more care news, stay with us here on Care Radio.
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And if you're a carer, and let's face it, there's a pretty good chance that you are listening to Care Radio, you'll know that downtime can be a rare and very much needed commodity. Well, a charity in Yorkshire is looking for volunteers to help give unpaid carers a much needed break by offering a support service. This is in the Selby area, where the charity Carers Resource is looking for volunteers to be matched with people who are being cared for, which in turn allows carers to take time off. Basically involves anything from going for a walk, having a cup of tea or a chat, anything that can give carers a break. So if you're in that part of the world, or if you're generally available anywhere to help carers out just to give them a little bit of time off, then please do so. If you're in the Selby area, then just search for Carers Resource in Selby and you can obviously register your interest there. We've got music from Sheryl Crow and Little Mix on the way after Craig David.

are Care Radio, and that was Little Mix. Before that, Craig David with Walking Away. And don't forget that we always want to hear from you. What are you getting up to in your particular health or care environment? 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We have some music lined up for you from Katy Perry. We've got Daft Punk as well. But high time, I fancy, a little bit of Sheryl

0: We are Care Radio. I'm Andy Holmes with news of a foster carer from Hertfordshire who's been honoured at a royal event at Windsor Castle. Reg East from Hemel Hempstead has supported children for more than 40 years. He spent a day meeting Princess Anne just months after he was given an MBE in this New Year's Honours list. Reg continues to provide caring support for children after his wife passed away last year. He told the Hemel Gazette that he feels really honoured, saying he didn't do fostering to get an award, but because he and his wife just wanted to help. For more Care news, stay with us here on Care Radio.
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Daft Punk and Pharrell Williams with the answer to our lyrical teaser for this hour. And I told you it was a little bit tricky if I didn't pronounce it exactly as they spoke it. The words were, "We've come too far to give up who we are." I think if I'd have said, "We've come too far to give up who we are," you'd have got it straight away. Here's Erasure.

0: Prime Minister Sir Keir Starmer is fighting to keep his job after a string of ministerial resignations. Dozens of MPs are also urging him to stand down, but more than 100 are calling for him to stay. The PM is to meet with potential leadership rival Wes Streeting ahead of the King's speech, but Deputy PM David Lammy says talk of a contest is an unwelcome distraction.
1: We must put country before party. Keir Starmer has my full support. The only person that benefits from the Labour Party navel-gazing in this way is Nigel Farage and the populist right.
0: Meanwhile, the political uncertainties had a direct effect on the market. The pound is down against the dollar, the FTSE 100 has fallen, and UK long-term borrowing costs have surged to a 28-year high. Plaid Cymru's Rhian ap Iorwerth has been confirmed as First Minister of Wales. His party is now the largest after seeing off more than 100 years of Labour dominance.
2: Our best days lie ahead of us. That is how we know that together we can and will build a fairer, more ambitious Wales for all.
0: A man's been shot dead by police after a standoff in Bedford. Police say they were called to find a man in his 40s barricaded inside a property and making threats. Specialist armed officers and police negotiators tried to engage with him, but he presented a weapon and police fired. 10 more cruise passengers are to be flown to the UK for hantavirus monitoring. The group from the UK overseas territories of St Helena and Ascension Island, who were on the MV Hondius, are being brought to the UK to complete their self-isolation. Health officials insist it's a precautionary measure and none of them are showing symptoms. And Eurovision semi-finals are underway ahead of Saturday's final in Vienna. That's the latest from Radio News Hub. I'm David Hall.
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0: A mix of sunshine and showers throughout the morning across the UK. Some showers will be heavy with hail and thunder. There'll be brisk and chilly northwesterly winds, a high of 14 degrees Celsius.
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Andy Williams, a nice, smooth and sophisticated way to start off our second hour together here at Care Radio. Hello, it's Andy, and my job is quite simply to play you some top tunes to keep you energised and motivated, whatever caring profession you're in. Or maybe you're not a carer or a health professional, you're just here for the music. Well, you are, of course, more than welcome. And talking of which, I'm happy to oblige on the top tune front, because this is the Lightning Seeds.

Thank you so much for choosing Care Radio. It really does mean a lot. I hope you're enjoying the music and the chat and the company. And might I be able to tempt you with a bit of Top Loader, some Delamitri maybe, and Sugar Babes at some point? Well, I hope so, because they're all lined up for you, along with some care news from Manchester, where there's a scheme being launched to encourage potential foster carers by helping them to rent big enough homes. Plus, we've got our Care Radio anthem very soon, and this Eurovision classic.

0: We are Care Radio. I'm Andy Holmes with news of an initiative on the buses to tackle isolation and support mental health. The Chatty Bus initiative takes to the roads in Oxfordshire later this week and allows passengers to connect and share stories in a welcoming environment. The Route 300 bus, which connects the city centre with the Peartree and Redbridge Park and Rides, will see volunteers making introductions, sparking conversations and making people aware of local activity and support groups. It's being run by the Oxford Bus Company and the Restore Garden Cafe on Thursday between 10 and half three as part of Mental Health Awareness Week. 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
5: Carers and NHS workers right across the UK.

told you it needed no introduction. Our Care Radio anthem from U2 this hour. And it's time for our lyrical teaser. At some point in the next 35 minutes, I'll be playing a tune that contains these words. Just have a bit of a think. See if you can work out what it is before you hear the song that contains "Dancing on the Kitchen Tiles." Yes, you make my life worthwhile. Not that easy, not that hard, but there can't be that many songs that talk about kitchen

0: We are Care Radio. I'm Andy Holmes with news of more than £5 million of funding being allocated to research projects that aim to transform social care. 9 research projects will benefit from the award, which focuses on how cutting-edge digital technology can improve outcomes for adults and children. The funding comes from the National Institute for Health and Care Research, and it covers research into virtual reality communication training for carers of people with severe mental illness, smart home gadgets to help those with dementia, and smart devices to help older people leave hospital faster and more safely. A range of projects in England, Scotland and Wales will benefit. For more Care News, stay with us here on Care Radio.
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Uploader and Dancing in the Moonlight. Sounds romantic, but more likely to be misinterpreted as staggering home from the pub. We've got some care news for you now. This is from Greater Manchester and was on the BBC website last week and caught my eye. Apparently, a quarter of people who are interested in fostering get rejected straight away because they don't have enough room in their house, basically. It's according to local councils. So, to encourage more younger adults into fostering, a new scheme's been set up to help them rent big enough homes. And there's a not-for-profit in Salford called Social Adventures, which set up a new agency to help potential foster carers find the right size property and support them with a deposit in the first 3 months of rent. And remember that we have lots of care news for you regularly here on Care Radio. And if you have something that you think we could include, then hello@careradio.org is our best email address. Some Delamitri now, getting all poignant and thought-provoking from the very early 90s.

0: Can't beat a bit of Bublé, can you? Thank you, Michael. It's a beautiful day at Care Radio. Remember, we're still listening out for the track that contains the words "Dancing on the kitchen tiles, yes, you make my life worthwhile." That's our lyrical teaser for this hour. And it could be the Backstreet Boys.
1: You're the one for me. You're my ecstasy. You're the one I need.
0: But it isn't.

0: Yeah.
1: We are Care Radio. I'm Andy Holmes with news of a foster carer from Hertfordshire who's been honoured at a royal event at Windsor Castle. Reg East from Hemel Hempstead has supported children for more than 40 years. He spent a day meeting Princess Anne just months after he was given an MBE in this New Year's honours list. Reg continues to provide caring support for children after his wife passed away last year. He told the Hemel Gazette that he feels really honoured, saying he didn't do fostering to get an award, but because he and his wife just wanted to help. For more Care news, stay with us here on Care Radio.
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wise words from McFly. And talking of words, that was the song that contained our lyrical teaser for this hour. Dancing on the Kitchen Tiles, Yes, You Make My Life Worthwhile. Right, time now we got ourselves across to the other side of the channel and got ourselves into carnival mode for Monsieur Dario G.

Well, I can confidently say we need more trumpets and accordions in modern music. Thank you there to Dario G for obliging. Heading towards the news now with this from Atomic.

0: Prime Minister is to meet with Health Secretary Wes Streeting later to discuss the current political turmoil. Mr. Streeting's made no secret of his leadership ambitions, and a number of his supporters have resigned from the Starmer administration. The PM's under pressure to go, but Deputy PM David Lammy insists no one else has thrown their hat into the ring.
1: Nobody has come forward to put themselves in the processes that exist in the party. No one seems to have the names to stand up against Keir Starmer. And for those who are suggesting that he should stand down, they should say which candidate would be better.
0: Well, despite all the turmoil in Number 10, the King's Speech will take place later today, with the government aiming to restore hope. It's expected it'll cover policies on immigration, green energy and send provisions, laying out the government's legislative priorities for the next parliamentary session. Elsewhere today, 10 Britons from South Atlantic Islands linked to the cruise ship hit by a hantavirus outbreak are to return to the UK in case they get sick. The group, thought to be residents of the UK's overseas territories, will complete their self-isolation here after leaving the ship in St Helena. Meanwhile, the 20 already isolating at Arrow Park Hospital are preparing to go back home. Donald Trump is travelling to Beijing for a high-stakes summit with his Chinese counterpart, Xi Jinping. He had been pushing the leader to use China's leverage to get Iran to agree to US terms to end the conflict, or at least reopen the Strait of Hormuz. And with just under a month to go until the World Cup, Gary Neville says he's confident England will go far. The former England and Manchester United defender says it's crucial the team are in good form.
2: Saka coming back in the last week gives me a little bit more confidence, but the next 3 weeks are really important, because one thing you can't do going into a tournament is just flick a switch and turn your form on and off. You have to feel that sort of form going into the end of a season.
0: The 2026 World Cup will take place across the US, Canada and Mexico from the 11th of June, with England's first match against Croatia on the 17th. From Radio News Hub, I'm Frankie Hairsine.
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0: A mixture of sunshine and showers, sometimes heavy in places with a risk of hail and thunder, especially in the east. Some longer spells of rain in the north as well, with a high of 15 degrees Celsius.
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Manfred Mann's Earth Band starting us off there. Lovely stuff. It's Care Radio with me, Andy Holmes. Hope you're well and that life is treating you splendidly in whatever care or health service environment you find yourselves in. I have just had the most perfect cup of tea. You know, sometimes everything just works, everything in the right proportion. And I hope you're managing to get a little bit of downtime, whatever you're up to. And if it helps to chill you out, how about this from the fabulous Paolo

Care Radio with Paolo Nutini, and very soon I'll have some news about a carer in Monmouth who's launched a campaign to stop her from getting parking fines while she's out seeing clients. Nothing like a bit of parking news to get the blood pressure up, is there? So how about we do something rather calming and smooth like this? It's Vanessa Paradis and the prequel to her more recent classic, Joe Le Uber. Other private hire brands are, of course, available.

0: We are Care Radio. I'm Andy Holmes with news of a study to help improve support for carers of people with dementia and how the wife of one patient is helping to bring about change. Sue Meese from Walsall is the face of a new study conducted by her local hospital and the University of West London, sharing her experience of looking after her husband, Mick. Mick was diagnosed in 2024 after a major change in his brain function. Sue told the BBC in the Midlands how his behaviour changed, and she's now sharing her experience as a carer, with the study being jointly conducted by the Black Country Healthcare NHS Trust. For more care news, stay with us here on Care Radio.
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6: Supporting carers and NHS workers right across the UK. We

Funny record. Very funny record. Denise LaSalle there at Care Radio, where we have our Care Radio anthem for this hour. An absolute belter from the Queen of Pop. Yes, it's Madge, and it's Vogue.

Vogue. It's an anthem, all right, Madonna with Vogue. And time now for our lyrical challenge for this hour. At some stage in the next 35 to 40 minutes, I'm going to be playing a tune that contains the following words. Have a little think, see if you can predict what it is before you hear it. The lyrics for this hour are: when explanations make no sense, when every answer's wrong. So, a little bit like me when I'm watching Only Connect. When explanations make no sense, when every answer's wrong. What song are those, the lyrics?

0: We are Care Radio. I'm Andy Holmes with news of an initiative on the buses to tackle isolation and support mental health. The Chatty Bus Initiative takes to the roads in Oxfordshire later this week and allows passengers to connect and share stories in a welcoming environment. The Route 300 bus, which connects the city centre with the Pear Tree and Redbridge Park and Rides, will see volunteers making introductions, sparking conversations and making people aware of local activity and support groups. It's being run by the Oxford Bus Company and the Restore Garden Cafe on Thursday between 10 and half three as part of Mental Health Awareness Week. For more Care news, stay with us here on Care Radio.
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There we go. Boys Town Gang, Can't Take My Eyes Off You. If you've got a few minutes, it's well worth firing up your computer or your phone and having a look at the official music video for that tune. Very, very funny. Now, there's nothing like a good parking story in the news to get everybody talking. And what if you, as a carer, have to go and visit clients and frequently get parking fines? Yes, parking elsewhere is, of course, the obvious solution, but maybe it's not always possible or practical. Well, carer Megan Copley from Monmouth has been hit with three fines recently, adding up to £210 in as many months while attending to elderly and vulnerable clients, and therefore she's launched a petition to try to get exemptions from parking restrictions for carers in her position. Carers have also been fined for parking in residents-only bays in Monmouth as well. So is this something that you've had happen to you? We will, of course, keep an eye on this petition to see how it develops over the coming weeks and months. But right now, let's head back to 1975 with Billy Joe Spears.

The Adventures of Stevie V. And that song reminds me that I so very rarely pay for things with cash these days, but last week I bought something from a vending machine and the change that I got was so grubby it looked like it had been painted with creosote. There's absolutely no point to this anecdote, by the way, other than the fact we've just played a song called Dirty Cash and it's just maybe put two and two together. Before that it was Billy Joe Spears with Blanket on the Ground. And right now at Care Radio, we have this from the Hot House Flowers. Don't Go.

0: We are Care Radio. I'm Andy Holmes with news of more than £5 million of funding being allocated to research projects that aim to transform social care. 9 research projects will benefit from the award, which focuses on how cutting-edge digital technology can improve outcomes for adults and children. The funding comes from the National Institute for Health and Care Research, and it covers research into virtual reality communication training for carers of people with severe mental illness, smart home gadgets to help those with dementia, and smart devices to help older people leave hospital faster and more safely. A range of projects in England, Scotland and Wales will benefit. For more Care News, stay with us here on Care Radio.
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That's right here from SWV. SWV standing for Sisters with Voices, if you didn't know that. And in an attempt to make it look like this show isn't just cobbled together, we've had Sisters with Voices. How about another sister?

Well, that's just about my lot. Thank you very much indeed for your company over the last 3 hours. I'll be back very, very soon on Care Radio. Oh, before I forget, that Swing Out Sister there, Breakout, that was the answer to this hour's lyrical teaser. The lyrics were, when explanations make no sense, when every answer is wrong. Right, heading towards the news now with this from Dave Edmonds.

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1: With the latest national and international news on the

0: The Prime Minister is to meet with Wes Streeting this morning, a key rival, as questions over Keir Starmer's leadership intensifies. More than 90 Labour MPs have called on the PM to step down, but around 100 are backing him. Jovan Owusu-Nepal is a political commentator and former Labour candidate. He says Keir needs to be careful.
1: There's an opportunity to really address the cost of living crisis, to ensure that young people have a future, that the country can be more prosperous and productive and wealthier. That is the prize. But there are people like Farage who could scupper that by the next election.
0: Meanwhile, it's the state opening of Parliament today, where the King's Speech will mark the government's priorities for the next parliamentary session. It's expected to cover immigration, SEND provisions and green energy. Elsewhere, 10 people thought to have left the hantavirus-hit cruise ship in the South Atlantic island St Helena are to come to the UK to isolate. The group are residents of UK overseas territories, and they'll be cared for over here as a precautionary measure. Meanwhile, the 20 isolating at Arrow Park Hospital are preparing to go back home. Nearly two-thirds of people say they'd back a smoke-free pub garden. That's according to a new survey by Charity Action on Smoking and Health, who added it's the next step to support a smoke-free generation. Former England and Manchester United defender Gary Neville says the heat could be an obstacle for England's chances in the World Cup. It's now less than a month until England head to the tournament, which is being held in the US, Canada and Mexico. Neville says he is confident the squad can go far.
2: I'm a little bit worried about the heat. I'm a little bit worried about some of the players' form. But what I would say is these lads have sort of never let us down in getting to semi-finals and finals in the last few years. And they've done really well. So I'm hopeful they can get there again and get over the line. But I think the heat makes it tough for us to win it.
0: And the Princess of Wales is to receive the Italian city of Reggio Emilia's highest honour for her work promoting early years development. So she makes her first major overseas royal visit since having cancer treatment. From Radio News Hub, I'm Frankie Hessein.
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0: A mixture of sunshine and showers, sometimes heavy in places with a risk of hail and thunder, especially in the east. Some longer spells of rain in the north as well, with a high of 15 degrees Celsius.
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7: We are indeed. Hello, dear heart. Where did the little fairy thing come from? Oh, I meant to press this button, and that would press this one.
8: I keep going to the river to pray.
7: I'll do it again.

You know, while Ella Henderson was playing there, I discovered my sound effects. I haven't played these for ages. Yeah, I like that one. Like the old fairy. Yeah, I like the fairy. I do like this one. That's every time you hear one of my very bad jokes, you'll hear... I'll stop that now. That's out of my system. Hello, it's Care Radio. Gary here. How are you? How has your week been? And do you have a fulfilling week ahead? Well, that's difficult. You don't have a crystal ball, you don't know. But is your week looking like it could be a good one? This is a radio station for carers, but we do realise, according to the research, that not everybody who listens to this radio station works in the care sector. So come one, come all, we say. We're open for everybody. But if you do work in the care sector, we have some bits and pieces that will be of interest to you. My guest today is Benjamin Perks. I can call him Ben, because we're like that. Me and our Ben. Ben is a child rights advocate, a global one at that. He works for UNICEF. He's an author. He's written Trauma Proof. And we're going to talk about those three bits and pieces of his life as the programme goes on. You can hear the interview in full, by the way, at my website. Yeah, I've got a website. BecomeUnmuted.com. There's loads of podcasts on there, including Ben's, if you get some time to hear it in full. But as just little snippets of the interview coming up over the next couple of hours. So don't go anywhere. Great interview. Really is. Really is. McFadden and Whitehead. Ain't no stopping us now. Oh, by the way, you're looking good.

McFadden and Whitehead and Ain't No Stopping Us Now. So forgive me as I sip my coffee, but I tell you, wow, I need it because I've got one heck of a week coming up. But last week was great. Loved it. First of all, met loads of great people, interviewed some of them, committed them. If I was still in the 70s and 80s and a bit of the 90s, I've committed them to tape. There are interviews that I'll be playing out here on the radio and on the podcast as the weeks go on. Great folk. I'll tell you all about that at some point. But do you know the thing I'm really excited about this week? I get my new specs. And I've gone for the old 2-for-1, so you know probably where I've gone, yeah? So I've gone for the 2-for-1, and the reason why I like them, right? Come here. The reason why I like them, they make me look quite intellectual. It's true. So I can't wait. I might take a little pic, take a little selfie and share it with you. You can tell me what you think. And as long as you tell me I look intellectual, we'll stay friends. Is that all right?

0: We are Care Radio. I'm Andy Holmes with news of a foster carer from Hertfordshire who's been honoured at a royal event at Windsor Castle. Reg East from Hemel Hempstead has supported children for more than 40 years. He spent a day meeting Princess Anne just months after he was given an MBE in this New Year's honours list. Reg continues to provide caring support for children after his wife passed away last year. He told the Hemel Gazette that he feels really honoured, saying he didn't do fostering to get an award, but because he and his wife just wanted to help. For more Care news, stay with us here on Care Radio.
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3: There are two types of drive you can have on the motorway. One that feels like this.
4: Or one that feels...
3: like this. The difference is just a few little changes. Like giving more space to the car in front. Or not hogging the middle lane. Because being a little more considerate on the road actually reduces congestion and collisions. Which transforms everyone's journey. So we all feel a little less... and a lot more... National Highways.

0: Gonzalez. Haven't stopped dancing yet. First part of my interview with Benjamin Perks on the way fairly shortly, but just for a moment, and maybe you're in public, maybe you're brave enough to do this in public, maybe you're just by yourself, maybe you're in the kitchen, maybe you're in the bedroom, maybe it doesn't matter where you are, but you just want to have a little bit of a hairbrush microphone moment. Well, this, my friend, is the song to do it to.
1: I am what I am. I am my own special creation. So come take a look.

I am what I am, and I have to say, and you've got to be honest here, even if you're a hairy scaffolder, right, there's something therapeutic about prancing around the bedroom singing into a hairbrush microphone to that, isn't there? What, just me again? Okay.

0: We are Care Radio. I'm Andy Holmes with news of a study to help improve support for carers of people with dementia and how the wife of one patient is helping to bring about change. Sue Meese from Walsall is the face of a new study conducted by her local hospital and the University of West London, sharing her experience of looking after her husband Mick. Mick was diagnosed in 2024 after a major change in his brain function. Sue told the BBC in the Midlands how his behaviour changed, and she's now sharing her experience as a carer, with the study being jointly conducted by the Black Country Healthcare NHS Trust. For more care news, stay with us here on Care Radio.
1: They were out there. Scammers trying to cash in on Priya's car finance claim. But what they didn't realize is...
2: unknown number.
1: She was ready to shut them down.
2: Not on my watch, scammers. 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
2: 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Right, come on, off we pop.
1: Don't rush. 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

0: I'm delighted to say that my guest today is Benjamin Perks. Now, Ben is a child rights advocate. He's global at that, works all over the world. He works for UNICEF. He's also an accomplished author and has brought out a book entitled Trauma Proof, which talks about his view of the world and how we can tackle trauma, the way that we can tackle other illnesses. But he also talks about his personal life as well, and particularly his life as a youngster. And we pick up the conversation here as Ben describes what life was like for him as a 15-year-old in care.
1: When I was 15, I was in a children's home, but I spent half my time running away and living on the streets. I'd had a friend killed in a knife fight. I mean, we talk about knife crime today, but we had knife crime back then as well. It was then and remains one of the major causes of homicide in the United Kingdom. And I was just, I was deep in trouble, and I'd been thrown out of a couple of schools, and I went to a school for kids that had been kicked out of school. It was a rough place, but there was this teacher in there, and there's something that I think I was communicating on my first day at the school that kind of captured her interest. And she had a long conversation with me, and she introduced me to literature. The first book she gave me, I think it was Animal Farm by George Orwell. And I think she was interested in the way I was communicating, and she saw something in there that had potential. So she connected with me around literature and stories that ignited a lifelong passion. And now I'm a writer, which is great. But I think that she made me realize that she made me feel like I mattered as an individual. And I had never had that feeling, right? Because if you're in care, you know, I think that a biological prerequisite for every child is to feel safe and loved. And kids in care and other kids that are experiencing adversity at home don't have that feeling. So their next best hope is a teacher. And so she made a deep connection with me, and she helped me to find a pathway away from crime or danger towards learning and reading and activism. And so I, you know, went off of London around the world and had a UN career. And about 10 years ago, I was at an event in Harvard where somebody was talking about the power of teachers to transform the lives of kids that are in deep trouble. And I remembered my teacher, and so I called her. I found out why. I spent several months trying to find her, reconnected with her, went to go and meet her. And now I see her every couple of years. And last year I took my son to go and meet her. So that's my teacher. Her name is Jan Rapport. And she, if it wasn't for her, I wouldn't be here speaking to you now.
0: When you were 15 and before you met Jan, were you just surviving day to day? I mean, what were your expectations as a teenager?
1: I lived in a children's home where you would go to bed at night expecting to wake up being punched in the face. It was extremely violent. It was a supply line for crime, and going to school and doing normal stuff was not the norm there. It was, most of the kids were in some kind of suspension unit or some other type of facility. I don't even know what they call them today for kids that aren't kicked out or removed from mainstream education. So it was survival. I found the children's home humiliating and violent, and I just ran away and lived on the streets. And so I'd sleep on park benches or in squats with punks and Rastafarians, and I picked up this kind of quite eclectic culture very young from that experience, which is another interesting thing. But it was just survival. Yeah, I think it was just survival. But I always carried, and I think this is what helped me, some kind of optimism, which I think set me apart. Maybe that's what the teachers saw. And I tell this story in the book that I told it to my wife a few years ago, that when I was in the children's home, every morning I would go to the mailbox, right? And I expected some kind of letter from somewhere, like a Miss Havisham-style benefactor or my parents or someone saying, this is all a terrible mistake. You are loved. We are coming to get you. And obviously, it never came. But I still went back every day. And even despite whatever terrible would happen in the children's home, I would still go back to the mailbox. I'm saying mailbox because I'm in the States. We call it a letterbox in the UK, right? So I would go back every day and check it. And when I told my wife this, she found it a bit depressing, but I found it kind of optimistic because it showed an underlying sense of optimism. And I think the teacher tapped into that and turned that into resilience and vision for what I could be and where I could go.
0: More from Benjamin Perks shortly.

0: 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I'm Andy Holmes with news of an initiative on the buses to tackle isolation and support mental health. The Chatty Bus initiative takes to the roads in Oxfordshire later this week and allows passengers to connect and share stories in a welcoming environment. The Route 300 bus, which connects the city centre with the Pear Tree and Redbridge Park and Rides, will see volunteers making introductions, sparking conversations and making people aware of local activity and support groups. It's being run by the Oxford Bus Company and the Restore Garden Cafe on Thursday between 10 and half three as part of Mental Health Awareness Week. 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

0: My guest on the program today is Benjamin Perks, and we heard the start of Ben's story about him growing up in care a few moments ago. The story continues now, and we mustn't sugarcoat this, incidentally, and there are some upsetting stories and some upsetting language in this, and you know, it's not our intention to upset, but we need to flag that and make that known. But here is the continuation of Ben's story, and here he is answering my question in terms of about his optimism, if he had any as a 15-year-old, and if he ever thought he would get out of the situation he found himself in.
1: Yeah, I think I did. I think I had this sense of, I think I always had a sense maybe that I would get out of this. I don't know. And I think that whatever I would do would be towards that end. I think, in a way, running away from the children's home was a kind of self-regulation, because I saw it as being very violent. I saw that my emotional world couldn't cope with it, and so I ran away and slept in a park. And then at some point I'd go back, and I think that I was just, yeah, I think there was some kind of emotional control. But obviously I got kicked out of school. I got into trouble. I didn't have good role models. And most importantly of all, I didn't have relationships, right? So I think people mature through relationships.
0: You mentioned there a few moments ago that you had quite an eclectic, maybe not friends around you, but you certainly had people who were making up your world, whether that was good, bad, or indifferent. Did you learn things from strangers?
1: Yeah, you know, I grew up in a very multiracial, diverse neighborhoods. I spent my childhood in Birmingham and in London. So in Birmingham, I grew up in the neighborhood that UB40 came from, and Steel Pulse, and that kind of reggae punk crossover era. And I had within that a bit of an identity, right? So I felt some degree of belonging. I was like an inner city kid who grew up with different types of music, and I would go in and out of relationships with people, but these were also people that were living very transient lives. So a lot of drugs, a lot of crime, a lot of day-to-day survival. A lot of people just disappear. I just disappeared. If the police found me on the street, I would disappear. I'd be taken back to the children's home. So there was a lot of, it was precarious, but there was something in there that I think I internalized and still there now, you know, And the relationships, I think I formed my first enduring friendship when I was 15 or 16 as well. And it was interesting. It was a friend that was into all that inner city kind of punk reggae vibe, but had a very strong work ethic and a sign of a view of a future. And it was a little bit older than me. And I think that became something of a role model as well. And that friendship has endured a lot. My teacher, obviously. And then later on, I befriended a family. When I was in London, I befriended a family that I became very close to. And now I'm godparent to their grandkid, you know, so I have all these connections that I think helps me get through.
0: More from Benjamin Perks in the next.

Sly and the Family Stone and Dance to the Music. News is next, right here on Care Radio after New York City. And I'm doing fine now. New York City.

0: Questions over the Prime Minister's leadership are intensifying, with Wes Streeting due to meet Keir Starmer this morning. The Health Secretary is seen as a key rival to Sir Keir's premiership, while over 90 MPs have called on the PM to step down. But he said he's not leaving. Jovan Owusu-Naipaul is a political commentator and former Labour candidate. He says change could be necessary.
1: As anybody would know who leads a team, you're as good as your team. And if your team don't have the confidence in you, you have to step back and reflect and say, well, actually, am I doing something wrong here? And as the numbers continue to go up, I think there's some space for some self-reflection.
0: 10 Britons from South Atlantic Islands linked to the cruise ship hit by a hantavirus outbreak are to return to the UK in case they get sick. The group, thought to be residents of the UK's overseas territories, will complete their self-isolation here after leaving the ship in St Helena. Donald Trump is travelling to Beijing for a high-stakes summit with his Chinese counterpart Xi Jinping, where he says Iran will be on the agenda. China are the biggest buyers of sanctioned Iranian oil. The US president will aim to get China to leverage Tehran into reopening the Strait of Hormuz. More than a quarter of those taking a daily pill of the weight loss drug Wegovy report losing over 10% of body weight over 4 months. The pill is not yet available in the UK, but was approved in the US in December. Those on the drug went on to shed more than a fifth of their body weight by the end of the trial. And with just under a month to go until the World Cup, Gary Neville says he's confident England will go far. The former England and Manchester United defender says it's crucial the team are in good form.
2: Saka coming back in the last week gives me a little bit more confidence, but the next 3 weeks are really important, because one thing you can't do going into a tournament is just flick a switch and turn your form on and off. You have to feel that sort of form going into the end of a season.
0: The 2026 World Cup will take place across the US, Canada and Mexico from the 11th of June, with England's first match against Croatia on the 17th. For On Radio News Hub, I'm Frankie Hersine.
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0: A mixture of sunshine and showers, sometimes heavy in places with a risk of hail and thunder, especially in the east. Some longer spells of rain in the north as well, with a high of 15 degrees Celsius.
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6: Into hour two, we go. Of the LGR, as me, Gary Robinson, radio show here on Care Radio. Got quite a soulful feel vibe to the show today. We continue with this from Barry White.

By the by, have you been to see The Devil Wears Prada 2? I know it's a bit of a random question. It's a film I've been wanting to see all year, but yet I haven't taken my lazy bahuki, as we say here in Scotland, means bum, to the cinema to see it yet. I am determined to see it because it looks like fun. I love the first film. I think the second one is going to be good. I hope my expectations aren't dashed. If you've seen it, no spoiler alerts. But the reason why I'm asking about The Devil Wears Prada 2 is the next song. Because there's all this association with sponsorship and fizzy drinks and all that sort of stuff, isn't there? Anyway, I just thought I'd ask. And in the meantime,

So this week, really excited, getting the new specs, you know, the 2-for-1 deal. So I've got the new specs coming, picking them up. And I like them because I think they're a bit round, make me look a bit professor-ish, which I'm not. But, you know, one of the things I'm really excited about is I'm leaving the Highland Hideaway to go down to the Big Smoke, going down to London on the sleeper, because I'm interviewing somebody in a, you know, you see these video podcasts, you know, in sort of these intimate settings with a fireplace in the background and all that. I'm doing that this week down in London. So, which is, it's a stretch for me because, you know, I'm very comfortable in a radio studio. I love audio. Very rarely am I in front of a camera, but yeah. So I'm going in front of a camera this week. And you know, the biggest dilemma I have, it's not the specs, because I've got the specs, it's what am I going to wear? So I've got my black polo neck, which makes me look like somebody who delivers chocolate for a living. Or I've got the old lumberjack shirt, which I'm wearing just now. I'll need to wash it, which makes me look a bit rustic, a bit outdoorsy, like I don't really care, you know. I'm here, but I'm very casual. Don't have anything posh. Yeah, I've got one of these bodies and one of these faces that just can't wear anything, you know, Prada-ish. You know, Devil's Wears Prada we were talking about. So I don't know. If you've got any views or thoughts, you know, I'm an open book. What should I wear for this TV gig thing? Hello at care radio.org. Choose your

0: 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I'm Andy Holmes with news of more than £5 million of funding being allocated to research projects that aim to transform social care. 9 research projects will benefit from the award, which focuses on how cutting-edge digital technology can improve outcomes for adults and children. The funding comes from the National Institute for Health and Care Research, and it covers research into virtual reality communication training for carers of people with severe mental illness, smart home gadgets to help those with dementia, and smart devices to help older people leave hospital faster and more safely. A range of projects in England, Scotland and Wales will benefit. For more Care News, stay with us here on Care Radio.
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Born to Be Alive. Patrick Hernandez. It's Gary Robinson on Care Radio. And my guest today is Benjamin Perks. And Ben is talking about his book, Trauma Proof. He's also giving his very forthright views on trauma and how we should really be trying our utmost.

0: originated an effort in northern Afghanistan to get about 3 million children into school, 90% of them for the first time. And this was after the collapse of the Taliban, so 20 years ago. We worked on vaccinating millions of children against polio and measles. You remember that Afghanistan had the worst maternal and child mortality rates and the worst education inclusion rates outside of sub-Saharan Africa, and maybe the third or fourth worst in the world overall. And so that was an enormous undertaking. I want to come back to that because there's a really interesting story attached to that I want to talk to you about. But so I've done stuff like that. I've worked in countries where we have dramatically improved, for example, disability inclusion in school or massively reduced eradicated institutionalization of young children. But the one thing that is the pinnacle of my career was this year. I organized the world's first ever global caregiver forum in Madrid. It was UNICEF and WHO, so it's a UN event with the government of Spain and with the Queen of Spain present, and I think 20-25 countries. And the idea was that every child should grow up safe and loved, and we are the first generation in history who have the evidence and knowledge and implementation science to really help parents build the skills to form a really strong connection with their child, to promote nurturing care and parental child mental health, and to eliminate most adverse childhood experiences. So I think we're taking a public health approach to eradicating the things that I experienced as a child, abandonment, maltreatment, and to promote nurturing care as the flip side of that. And that puts caregiving and parenting into an advocacy, a kind of a global governance policy and advocacy track that we have for humanitarian, or that we have for measles or other things where there has been enormous progress made. So I'm expecting over the next 10, 15 years to move towards universal provision of home visits and other forms of parenting programs as in a minimum package, as a basic norm. And that is the thing that I am most proud of, because I think it really relates to the things that I'm really interested in.
1: Have you been to countries, territories where they've not wanted your input?
0: No. Never. We haven't. The UN is present in almost every, my agency is almost present in almost every low and middle income country in the world, and has an affiliated body, which is called a UNICEF, like national committee, in every high income country. The human rights conventions that we work to are more or less globally settled, right? They're more or less universally settled. There's some backtracking now on human rights, but you know, the way that, this is quite interesting because people don't know this back home, the way that the UN works, UN agencies like UNICEF or World Health Organization, is that we have five-year plans with countries and they're agreed with governments. Most of our staff in the country are local staff. So we are embedded in the local cultural and political structure. That's how we get things done. There's this weird stereotype in the UK that somehow UNICEF or people like us are running around with a box of supplies in the desert and giving them out to refugees. That's not what we primarily do. We work at a very high policy level with governments. We have diplomatic a role, and we're diplomatically acquainted in the countries, and we work very closely with our counterparts at the ministerial and prime ministerial level in government to introduce things that promote, protect and advance the rights of children across health, education, child protection, early childhood development, and all of those areas in a very sophisticated way.
1: More from Ben very shortly. And if this is piquing your interest somewhat, you can read Ben's book and certainly get it from all good book suppliers, of course. It's called Trauma Proof.

0: We are Care Radio. I'm Andy Holmes with news of a foster carer from Hertfordshire who's been honoured at a royal event at Windsor Castle. Reg East from Hemel Hempstead has supported children for more than 40 years. He spent a day meeting Princess Anne just months after he was given an MBE in this New Year's honours list. Reg continues to provide caring support for children after his wife passed away last year. He told the Hemel Gazette that he feels really honoured, saying he didn't do fostering to get an award, but because he and his wife just wanted to help. For more Care news, stay with us here on Care Radio.
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0: Roxette and Joy Ride. My conversation with Benjamin Perks continues right now. And I was asking Ben, I think it was almost like a three-part question, and I interjected, as I do from time to time. And this question and answer will be, I think it'll be of particular interest to you if you work in early years education. Have a listen. Do you think in the UK we start the education journey too early? Should that start later in life, do you think?
1: All right, that brings me on to my third thing, which is I think that at three, children should enter preschool. And in preschool, this is secondary attachment, in preschool, children should have very strong relate. They should learn through play, so not formalized pedagogy, but learning through play and expression and so on. Play should be formalized maybe as a policy. But children learn through play when they're young. And it's at three when children need, you know, if you've got young kids, they play adjacent until they're about three, and then something changes. Kids ask what and when questions until about three, and then they shift to how and why. And those are the points in time in child development where you need to have learning through play introduced, and the child needs to have strong attachments in preschool. So on your question, I think that I think education starts in the womb, right? The learning process starts in the womb, and the most important learning institution is the parental home between 0 and 3, because that's when brain development and language acquisition and social, emotional, linguistic development are most prolific, right? But learning has to happen in the home, so parents need to be equipped with the skills to engage with the kid in a way that's stimulating. I think at three, children are ready to go to preschool, and they should go to preschool. There's an in-between, which is called childcare, and I think that, you know, there needs to be options available of childcare to support parents and children in a way that maintains attachment. Some parents will want to go back to work earlier. Some would like to stay longer. Some would like to have care within the extended family or within the community, or to share care with other parents. Others would like to have more of a formalized structure. In Scandinavian countries, they recognize those different types of options and have them all. And that's what you need, right? But all of this entire package, you have to remember that when we don't do this, when we have adversity, it's the greatest public health and most costly public health problem we have. So return on investment in making all of those options available is huge.
0: Yeah.
1: So that's the first part of childhood. Then throughout childhood, we need to embed relationships in learning. Everybody needs to have what I had as a child, which is a Jan report. Everybody needs to have that teacher in school. And some places are becoming intentional about this. So Harvard Graduate School of Education set up a program with schools where they do a register of relationships. They look at the school register, all the teachers gather, they put a gold circle next to the child they have a good relationship with. When they look at the aggregate register and a child that has no gold circles, they reach out to that kid and make sure intentionally a relationship is created with that child and is maintained. So they have a policy of no child without a healthy secondary attachment in school. I think, and you'll know more than me, that Scotland had in its sustainable development strategy every Scottish teenager having a healthy relationship. I think that may be something that Scotland has also pioneered and is working on. So I think all of that is preventing and responding to ACEs. And then the final thing we need to do is make sure that all of society have the same level of awareness about child development and risk that they have about influenza or COVID, which is not difficult.
0: You're listening to Care Radio. It's my conversation with Benjamin Perks, and my name's Gary Robinson. More

0: We are Care Radio. I'm Andy Holmes with news of a study to help improve support for carers of people with dementia and how the wife of one patient is helping to bring about change. Sue Mees from Walsall is the face of a new study conducted by her local hospital and the University of West London, sharing her experience of looking after her husband Mick. Mick was diagnosed in 2024 after a major change in his brain function. Sue told the BBC in the Midlands how his behaviour changed, and she's now sharing her experience as a carer, with the study being jointly conducted by the Black Country Healthcare NHS Trust. For more care news, stay with us here on Care Radio.
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Hello to Jill, who's sent a wee message from Burton-on-Trent. Hello, Jill. She says, Gary, regarding your TV appearance, well, it's not really a TV appearance, but one of these visual podcast things, why not wear your, you're taking me back now, why not wear one of your many bow ties? Yeah, okay. Thanks, Jill. I went through a period quite a few years ago, before I stopped drinking, funnily enough, of wearing bow ties to make me look a little bit more intellectual, a little bit more professor-esque. And I liked them, actually. I thought they did some, and they got lots of comments. And actually, while I was reading that, Jill thought, oh, no, I'm not going back to the old bow ties. I might just do it. I've got loads of them, by the way. Not the ones that you've got to tie.

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1: With the latest national and international news on

0: The Prime Minister is meeting with Wes Streeting this morning, a key rival as questions intensify over Sir Keir Starmer's leadership. This morning, unions affiliated with the Labour Party say it's clear the PM will not lead them into the next general election, as more than 90 MPs in his own party call for him to go. Jovan Wusinapol is a political commentator and former Labour candidate.
1: The Labour Party, they should be making their case to the party, to the country, as to what their leadership would look like. And I just want to make sure that that kind of debate and discussion is as broad as possible, so we can challenge the rise of the right wing, the rise of the populist left wing, and we can kind of unite behind a collective vision and the country knows actually what is going on.
0: Well, despite all the turmoil in Number 10, the King's Speech will take place later today, with the government aiming to restore hope. It's expected it'll cover policies on immigration, green energy and Senate provisions, laying out the government's legislative priorities for the next parliamentary session. 10 people thought to have left the Hantavirus-hit cruise ship in the South Atlantic island St Helena are to come to the UK to isolate. The group are residents of UK overseas territories and they'll be cared for over here as a precautionary measure. Meanwhile, the 20 isolating at Arrow Park Hospital are preparing to go back home. Two-thirds of people are backing a ban on smoking in pub gardens. That's according to a new survey by charity Action on Smoking and Health, who say it's a common-sense step towards creating a smoke-free generation. And former England and Manchester United defender Gary Neville says the heat could be an obstacle for England's chances in the World Cup. Neville says he's confident the squad can go far, though.
2: I'm a little bit worried about the heat. I'm a little bit worried about some of the players' form. But what I would say is these lads have sort of never let us down in getting to semi-finals and finals in the last few years. And they've done really well. So I'm hopeful they can get there again and get over the line. But I think the heat makes it tough for us to win it.
0: It's now less than a month until England head to the tournament, which is being held in the US, Canada and Mexico. From Radio News Hub, I'm Frankie Hersine.
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0: A mixture of sunshine and showers, sometimes heavy in places with a risk of hail and thunder, especially in the east. Some longer spells of rain in the north as well, with a high of 15 degrees Celsius.
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The Silver Connection, no less, and Get Up and Boogie. Hello, it's Care Radio, the final hour of the programme. Gary Robinson, my guest is Benjamin Perks. Ben, as you may have guessed by now, is a child rights advocate. He works all over the world with the UN, with UNICEF. He's written a book called Trauma Proof, which is highly, highly recommended. And he talks about his own lived experience of being in care, but also his vision, really, of what a world here in the UK, but also outside of the UK, would look like if we could eradicate trauma. And actually, he makes a very good point and continues to make a very good point that we are the first generation in order to break the cycle of trauma. And he talks about it in his book, and he's talking about it in the snippets that I'm playing you here, but also you can hear the interview in full on my website at becomeunmuted.com. All right, so we've done a bit of the old 70s. What was it, Silver Connection? Was it 70s, 80s? I'm sure it was 70s, just without referring to Wikipedia. But one track I do know, because I was playing it in the 90s, was this.

Ini Kamosi, and here comes the hot stepper. A few moments ago, I was talking about Ben Perks, and we'll continue our conversation with him in just a moment. But I just want to make it clear that when I'm talking and referring to trauma, predominantly we're talking about childhood trauma. So I just wanted to make that clear. I didn't think it was particularly clear in the last link, but we're talking predominantly childhood trauma. Anyway, more from Benjamin Perks in a moment or two. We'll have a Ket Radio news briefing after this from Kelly Clarkson.

0: We are Care Radio. I'm Andy Holmes with news of an initiative on the buses to tackle isolation and support mental health. The Chatty Bus initiative takes to the roads in Oxfordshire later this week and allows passengers to connect and share stories in a welcoming environment. The Route 300 bus, which connects the city centre with the Pear Tree and Redbridge Park and Rides, will see volunteers making introductions, sparking conversations and making people aware of local activity and support groups. It's being run by the Oxford Bus Company and the Restore Garden Cafe on Thursday between 10 and half three as part of Mental Health Awareness Week. For more Care news, stay with us here on Care Radio.
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2: Remembering how to prepare for a road trip is as easy as spelling it. 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
3: Are we ready?
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5: It was just another day, a familiar drive through familiar country. But then, just around the corner, came the unexpected. He'd let his speed creep a little too high as he approached a bend, and he was no longer driving at the right speed for the road. The scary thing is, he didn't even realize driving even a little too fast for the situation is a major cause of collisions, especially on country roads, where you don't know what's around the corner. Think. Don't let your speed creep.
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0: Daniel Powter and Bad Day. Now, interestingly, as I play that, and I'm about to play this next clip from Benjamin Perks, sort of links in quite nicely. One of the questions I ask of many of my guests is, we talk about social media, essentially. I think nearly every journalist broadcaster does at some point when you're having these conversations. And I always ask this question, or try to remember to ask the question, is life as bad as it sometimes appears on some social media platforms in particular? And here's a man with global experience. So I thought, Ben, if there's anybody to ask, here's the man. And here is his answer.
1: Yeah, life is not that bad. There's a very small number of people that are really, I think, pushing violence narratives on social media.

of American media that hammed this up massively, right? So it's not just social media, it's also been a problem with media. I live in New York, as you know, and people abroad say, well, how's it going now? You've got this kind of like very difficult culture wars, political context, and you've got all this aggression on TV and all, you know, all of this stuff going on the news, and we watch it and it seems to be crazy. What's going on? And I don't know, because when I walk to my local neighborhoods to go and get a bagel and a coffee, everybody says good morning. Mm. Everybody's in a good mood. I just don't see the world that they see. Conversely, you might know this, that people in the US come up and say, oh, I heard the situation is very bad in London and Glasgow and everybody's dangerous to go out. And like, it's just not like that. Yeah. So I think there's people broadcast what sells, right? When we go out to watch a film, we don't watch a film about somebody watering the flowers in their garden and having a sandwich on the patio. We watch a film about really dramatic. So we have that hunger for drama. What we lack a little bit now are role models and heroes, you know. And Abraham Lincoln said, you know, that we need to have government that is based on the better angels of our nature. It's a book by Steven Pinker, I think, with that title. I think you've had these leaders in previous generations that have been able to lift us up somehow, whichever political, like I think about Obama or, you know, others, some in the UK, who lift you up to be a better society. That's what leadership should be. But now I think there's this political polarization in which politicians are incentivized to get people to go really tribal. And that's dangerous.

0: We are Care Radio. I'm Andy Holmes with news of more than £5 million of funding being allocated to research projects that aim to transform social care. 9 research projects will benefit from the award, which focuses on how cutting-edge digital technology can improve outcomes for adults and children. The funding comes from the National Institute for Health and Care Research, and it covers research into virtual reality communication training for carers of people with severe mental illness, smart home gadgets to help those with dementia, and smart devices to help older people leave hospital faster and more safely. A range of projects in England, Scotland and Wales will benefit. For more Care News, stay with us here on Care Radio.
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0: Lenny Kravitz, it ain't over till it's over. You're listening to Care Radio. I'm Gary Robinson. My guest has been Benjamin Perks, and we've been talking about his book in the main called Trauma Proof, and it's available at all good bookshops and outlets. And you can hear the conversation in full because there's about a good half hour, nearly 45 minutes of it, over on my website, becomeunmuted.com. Becomeunmuted.com. Click on the podcasts page and you'll find the full interview there. But here's the final piece of the interview for us here on the radio today. And it's reflecting on Ben's book called Trauma Proof. And I asked him the question. I had this real gut feeling that although it's his, I think it was his first book, it certainly wouldn't be his last. So is there another book in there somewhere, Ben?
1: Well, that's a great question. Yeah, I think that you can see that with the teacher when I was a kid, I became really kind of committed to, but liberated by the idea of reading and writing and literature. It was something that helped me to get through life. And so writing a book was kind of, in a way, a bit of a payback to that. But I always felt that I wanted to improve and grow and continue to write more. So I am beginning to think about my next book. I'd like to write something more about the UN and multilateralism and what's happening right now, to how the system's a little bit under threat, and what do we do to get to the other side of that, and to to build systems that continue to improve human progress. And then also in the future, I think that I'd like to write, I maybe try fiction. It's very interesting that, you know, I work in the UN system, which is a lot about diplomacy and finding a language that everybody can agree on, and getting agreement with very different kind of partners and following process. But I'm kind of quite an individual person, I think, in many ways. So in some ways I'm a bit of an ill fit for the UN, although I've loved my career very much. I hope I've given more than as much as I've got back from it. But I think that I'd love to write fiction. I'd like to just be, you know, I think that J.D. Smith says that when you write fiction or creative writing, it's the only form of writing that really comes from your own consciousness. Your consciousness is the workshop which produces the writing. So I'd really like to learn to be a fiction writer before too long. I think that's something that I will give a go. I don't know how it will go, but I will keep you posted.

we say, the Marcells and Blue Moon. So again, thank you to my guest, Benjamin Perks, and you can hear the conversation in full at becomeamuted.com. His book is Trauma Proof, and it is very much, very much well worth reading. What's happening next week? Yes, we're taking a little bit of a change of direction in terms of guest. Christopher Biggins will be my guest on the programme next week. And what a conversation we recorded in London a good couple of weeks ago now. We started talking about emotional intelligence and the importance of it and all that sort of stuff, but actually became a real warm, insightful interview about Christopher as a person and his longevity in show business. It's a cracking, or I would say, of course, wouldn't I? But I felt it was a cracking interview. I want to share clips of Biggins with you next week on the programme. So really looking forward to that. What should we do next? Ah, yes, news briefing, if that's okay with you, after modern talking.

0: We are Care Radio. I'm Andy Holmes with news of a foster carer from Hertfordshire who's been honoured at a royal event at Windsor Castle. Reg East from Hemel Hempstead has supported children for more than 40 years. He spent a day meeting Princess Anne just months after he was given an MBE in this New Year's Honours list. Reg continues to provide caring support for children after his wife passed away last year. He told the Hemel Gazette that he feels really honoured, saying he didn't do fostering to get an award, but because he and his wife just wanted to help. For more Care news, stay with us here on Care Radio.
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I know I name drop from time to time, but in my career, I've had the great honour and privilege of meeting lots and lots of people. Alexander O'Neill was one of them. And I remember him being in a studio with me. It was a live interview and we were playing some songs to add a bit of colour to the interview. It was live on the radio. And I think it was either to criticise or one of the songs, he just started to sing along to it in front of me. So I'm behind the console, the radio console with all the buttons and everything. And there's Alexander O'Neill singing to me. I kid you not. I had to pinch myself. I loved it. Thank you, Al.

0: Mary and Feels Like I'm in L-O-V-E Love. So next week I'll have loads to talk to you about my trip to London to the old Schmoke. Chris Biggins, Christopher Biggins on the show. Oh, and yeah, I'll be showing off my new specs. All that and much more. Don't miss it. All right, Kenny, time to say thank you.
1: Thank you. Thank you. Thank you. Thank you very much. Thank you and good night. Thank you very much and good night.
0: And thank you for caring. Shine.

0: Prime Minister has met with Wes Streeting as questions over a potential leadership challenge continue to mount.
1: Did you say, Mr. Streeting?
2: Did you ask the Prime Minister to resign?
0: The meeting lasted just 20 minutes, and while we don't know exactly what was said, the Health Secretary's previously made no secret of his ambitions to lead the party. So far, more than 90 Labour MPs have called on Sir Keir Starmer to step down, while a number of ministers and aides have resigned. Jovan Owusu-Nepal is a former Labour candidate. He says Sir Keir needs to be careful.
3: There's an opportunity to really address the cost of living crisis, to ensure that young people have a future, that the country can be more prosperous and productive and wealthier. That is the prize, but there are people like Farage who could scupper that by the next election.
0: Meanwhile, it's the state opening of Parliament today, where the King's Speech will mark the government's priorities for the next parliamentary session. It's expected to cover immigration, SEND provisions and green energy. Donald Trump is travelling to Beijing for a high-stakes summit with his Chinese counterpart, Xi Jinping. He had been pushing the leader to use China's leverage to get Iran to agree to US terms to end the conflict, or at least reopen the Strait of Hormuz. Travel operators TUI say there's been a 10% drop in summer bookings, largely due to the Iran war. They're one of several firms impacted by the conflict. They also took a near £40 million hit from that and the hurricanes in Jamaica. With just under a month to go until the World Cup, Gary Neville says he's confident England will go far. The former England and Manchester United defender says it's crucial the team are in good form.
4: The next 3 weeks are really important, because one thing you can't do going into a tournament is just flick a switch and turn your form on and off. You have to feel that sort of form going into the end of a season.
0: And the Princess of Wales is to receive the Italian city of Reggio Emilia's highest honour for her work promoting early years development. It says she makes her first major overseas royal visit since having cancer treatment. From Radio News Hub, I'm Frankie Hersine.
5: Stop. If you've had car finance, you could be owed money. 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
0: Some heavy showers in most areas with the risk of hail and thunder, especially in the east. Longer spells of rain too elsewhere, but some sunshine mixed in. Highs today of 15 degrees Celsius.
7: Matt Ross.

renationalized. And that from Chic. Still to come, Shalimar, and in just a tick, Cher. Yes, it's going to be that kind of show.

0: We are Care Radio. I'm Andy Holmes with news of an initiative on the buses to tackle isolation and support mental health. The Chatty Bus initiative takes to the roads in Oxfordshire later this week and allows passengers to connect and share stories in a welcoming environment. The Route 300 bus, which connects the city centre with the Peartree and Redbridge Park and Rides, will see volunteers making introductions, sparking conversations and making people aware of local activity and support groups. It's being run by the Oxford Bus Company and the Restore Garden Cafe on Thursday between 10 and half three as part of Mental Health Awareness Week. 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

Lady Gaga on the UK's Unique Care Radio. I'm playing that one for Chloe Beau. Hi, Chloe. She started her career as a carer at Riversdale Care Home in West Kirby about 4 years ago, and she's just taken up the role of home manager after working her way up through senior care assistant and then to deputy manager, and now she's in charge. Chloe Beau, congratulations to you on your appointment as the brand new manager at Riversdale Care Home in West Kirby. Chloe says, throughout my career, I've always worked hard to ensure our residents feel comfortable, cared for, and that the space reflects their needs. And I know that the We Care group are extremely proud of you too, Chloe. So congratulations and very best of luck to you in your new job. Good luck to you from us all here at Care Radio, where our anthem for this hour is the Black Eyed Peas.

We are Care Radio. I'm Andy Holmes with news of more than £5 million of funding being allocated to research projects that aim to transform social care. 9 research projects will benefit from the award, which focuses on how cutting-edge digital technology can improve outcomes for adults and children. The funding comes from the National Institute for Health and Care Research, and it covers research into virtual reality communication training for carers of people with severe mental illness, smart home gadgets to help those with dementia, and smart devices to help older people leave hospital faster and more safely. A range of projects in England, Scotland and Wales will benefit. For more Care News, stay with us here on Care Radio. Matt.

Billy Joel, My Life. Talking of lives, there must have been some amazing stories at Wetherby Manor Care Home in Yorkshire, where a week before last they commemorated the 81st anniversary of VE Day, sharing some amazing stories. Among the residents, 101-year-old May Farrell, who volunteered during the war, initially turned away because of her height. She was determined to serve and joined the army, where she trained as a military driver, one of just 30 women among 600 men. Peter Evans, another resident, after graduating from RAF Cranwell, he trained in Wales before flying Vampire, Meteor and Venom jet fighters in Singapore. And 103-year-old Daphne Turner, who served in the Women's Royal Naval Service as a teleprinter operator in Portsmouth. Reflecting on VE Day, Daphne said, "The night before VE Day, I was working at the teleprinter night shift when the communication lines suddenly fell quiet. We didn't realise it then, but that silence was the first sign of peace." Amazing. Brilliant stories, and brilliant to commemorate the 81st anniversary of VE Day at Wetherby Manor. Hi to everyone there, and our very best wishes from Care.

happy. If you've got a good news story, something brilliant going on in the world of care, an event at a care home, or somebody who's got a new job or does amazing work and needs to be name-checked and recognised, we do that kind of thing around here because we're all about celebrating good things going on in the world of care. Just drop us an email and tell us about it. Our email address could not be simpler. What is it? Oh, yeah. Hello at careradio.org. Drop us a line, yeah?

0: We are Care Radio. I'm Andy Holmes with news of a foster carer from Hertfordshire who's been honoured at a royal event at Windsor Castle. Reg East from Hemel Hempstead has supported children for more than 40 years. He spent a day meeting Princess Anne just months after he was given an MBE in this New Year's Honours list. Reg continues to provide caring support for children after his wife passed away last year. He told the Hemel Gazette that he feels really honoured, saying he didn't do fostering to get an award, but because he and his wife just wanted to help. For more Care news, stay with us here on Care Radio.
1: There are two types of drive you can have on the motorway. One that feels like this.
2: Or one that feels
1: 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The difference is just a few little changes, like giving more space to the car in front or not hogging the middle lane, because being a little more considerate on the road actually reduces congestion and collisions, which transforms everyone's journey. So we all feel a little less and a lot more. National Highways.
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piano, Alison. Not an expert. Alison Moyet, Is This Love on Care Radio. Hi, it's Matt with you. I hope you're doing okay. Hope the music's helping, whatever you're doing right now. And don't forget, Care Radio's here 24 hours a day, because we know caring's a non-stop thing. 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Now then, earlier on, I played Cher, yeah, and we also had Chic, and I promised you some Shalimar. Here it is.

keep the beat going. Just imagine you've got an old school lit up dance floor. Yeah. Three coloured bulbs flashing in sequence. We knew how to live.

excellent music and good news from all over the place in the next hour of the show here on Care Radio. We will catch up with the actual news first, though, and that's after M People.

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0: Questions over the Prime Minister's leadership are intensifying, with Sir Keir Starmer holding a meeting with Wes Streeting this morning. The Health Secretary is seen as a key rival to Sir Keir's premiership. Jovan Owusu-Naipaul is a political commentator and former Labour candidate. He says change could be necessary.
1: You're as good as your team, and if your team don't have the confidence in you, you have to step back and reflect and say, well, actually, am I doing something wrong here? And as the numbers continue to go up, I think there's some space for some self-reflection.
0: Well, despite all the turmoil in Number 10, the King's Speech will take place later on this morning, with the government aiming to restore hope. It's expected it will cover policies on immigration, green energy and SEND provisions, laying out the government's legislative priorities for the next parliamentary session. Elsewhere today, Sussex police say the bodies of three women were recovered from the sea in Brighton early today. Dave Cronin has more.
2: In a statement, the force say they were called to reports of concern at around 5:45 this morning. They add that, sadly, the bodies of three women were recovered from the water near Madeira Drive. Chief Superintendent Adam Hayes says it's a tragic incident and fast-moving inquiries are ongoing to confirm the identities of these three women and to understand exactly what has happened.
0: Donald Trump is travelling to Beijing for a high-stakes summit with his Chinese counterpart Xi Jinping, where he says Iran will be on the agenda. China are the biggest buyers of sanctioned Iranian oil, and the US president will aim to get China to leverage Tehran to reopen the Strait of Hormuz. More than a quarter of those taking a daily pill version of weight loss drug Wegovy report losing over 10% of their body weight over 4 months. The pill is not yet available in the UK, but was approved in the US in December. Those on the drug went on to shed more than a fifth of their body weight by the end of the trial. And in tennis, Andy Murray has returned to the court to coach fellow Briton Jack Draper during the grass court season. From Radio News Hub, I'm Frankie Hersine.
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0: Some heavy showers in most areas with the risk of hail and thunder, especially in the east. Longer spells of rain too elsewhere, but some sunshine mixed in. Highs today of 15 degrees Celsius.
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0: Chris Vextor. There's a duet I'd have paid good money for. Hello, Matt on Care Radio. This is the hour where we look for the positive.
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0: Stories that are good and positive that you might have missed over the last few days. How about this one? Stoke-on-Trent Ceramic Skills Project to protect endangered pottery traditions. Stoke-on-Trent's world-famous ceramic heritage is set to be preserved and passed on through a major new project backed by £131,000 from the National Lottery Heritage Fund. It's been awarded to Stoke 100, Our Time, Our Place, Our Heritage, and the whole idea is that it's designed to celebrate and help safeguard the industrial hand skills that helped shape Stoke-on-Trent into one of the most important ceramic centres in the world. It will bring together 10 living heritage heroes aged over 65 with 12 young people aged between 16 and 25 to pass on the skills of pottery and ceramics. Ain't that good news?

0: We are Care Radio. I'm Andy Holmes with news of a study to help improve support for carers of people with dementia and how the wife of one patient is helping to bring about change. Sue Mees from Walsall is the face of a new study conducted by her local hospital and the University of West London, sharing her experience of looking after her husband Mick. Mick was diagnosed in 2024 after a major change in his brain function. Sue told the BBC in the Midlands how his behaviour changed, and she's now sharing her experience as a carer, with the study being jointly conducted by the Black Country Healthcare NHS Trust. For more care news, stay with us here on Care Radio.
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It is the Good News Hour on Care Radio, seeking out the positive stories of the last few days that you might have missed. And I like this one. Police are using money seized from social media influencer Andrew Tate and his brother Tristan Tate to help fund efforts to tackle violence against women and girls. Devon and Cornwall Police is contributing £50,000, matched by the Office of the Police and Crime Commissioner, to launch the Cornwall Male Ally Network. The pilot project will promote positive male role models, challenge harmful behaviour, and help create safer environments for women and girls. In December 2024, a court ruled that the force could seize more than £2.9 million after the Tate brothers failed to pay tax on £21 million in business revenue and laundered money through bank accounts based in Devon. Police and Crime Commissioner Alison Hernandez says the scheme is part of a wider work to tackle violence against women and girls, including improved stalking training and better support for victims and witnesses, but she said it was time to stop placing the burden on women to change their behaviour to stay safe, adding that men and boys must become part of the solution and help drive long-term cultural change. Authorities have previously highlighted Andrew Tate's influence in spreading misogynistic content online to boys and young men, and now police are using money seized from Andrew Tate and Tristan Tate to help fund efforts to tackle violence against women and girls. It's Care Radio's Good News Hour, playing an anthem, Mr. Brightside.

0: We are Care Radio. I'm Andy Holmes with news of an initiative on the buses to tackle isolation and support mental health. The Chatty Bus initiative takes to the roads in Oxfordshire later this week and allows passengers to connect and share stories in a welcoming environment. The Route 300 bus, which connects the city centre with the Peartree and Redbridge Park and Rides, will see volunteers making introductions, sparking conversations and making people aware of local activity and support groups. It's being run by the Oxford Bus Company and the Restore Garden Cafe on Thursday between 10:30 as part of Mental Health Awareness Week. For more Care news, stay with us here on Care Radio.
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I think we all do teams nowadays, don't we? Aretha Franklin, who's zooming who on Care Radio? Hi, it's Matt, bringing you good news from around the world, stories that you may have missed. And how about this one? Amsterdam has become the first capital city to outlaw ads for high carbon products. Now then, what do you think that might mean? Actually, we're talking about meat, flights, and internal combustion engine cars. The ban came into force at the beginning of May, following similar moves by other Dutch cities, including The Hague, Utrecht, and Delft. And there is no longer a place in Amsterdam for advertising by companies that fuel the climate crisis, said councillor and policy instigator Janneke van Piepen of HoenLinks in Amsterdam. She says, "We are very pleased that there's now a ban on fossil fuel and meat advertising in our public spaces." Not everyone's welcoming the policy. The Dutch meat industry, funnily enough, reacted angrily to the ban, arguing that its products provide nutrients to citizens, and others claimed the measures curtailed companies' commercial freedom. But Shweta Narayan of the Global Climate and Health Alliance says banning fossil fuel advertising is a logical and necessary first step to discourage their use. The public health evidence from tobacco advertising bans is clear. This approach works.

0: Wild Boys. Duran Duran on Care Radio. Matt with the Good News Hour. Shall we do some medical good news? Scientists at Imperial College London have developed a new blood test that could transform patient care by predicting how illnesses will progress and how patients will respond to treatment. In a proof-of-concept study published last week, the test successfully forecast outcomes for a range of infectious and chronic diseases, including predicting whether people with inflammatory bowel disease would respond to therapy. The test analyses RNA markers in the blood, which reveals how genes switch on and off when the body is fighting illness. Dr. Claire Duncan is lead researcher, and she says these gene patterns can show not only how sick a patient is now, but whether they're likely to improve or deteriorate over the coming hours or days. As with any study like this, further research is needed, but Imperial College says a working test could be available within 5 years, potentially leading to faster and more personalised treatment. It's the Good News Hour on Care Radio.
1: You're

0: We are Care Radio. I'm Andy Holmes with news of more than £5 million of funding being allocated to research projects that aim to transform social care. 9 research projects will benefit from the award, which focuses on how cutting-edge digital technology can improve outcomes for adults and children. The funding comes from the National Institute for Health and Care Research, and it covers research into virtual reality communication training for carers of people with severe mental illness, smart home gadgets to help those with dementia, and smart devices to help older people leave hospital faster and more safely. A range of projects in England, Scotland and Wales will benefit. For more Care News, stay with us here on Care Radio.
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0: It is the Good News Hour. Matt with you, bringing you good news and positive stories. And this is amazing. This is a story about Megan Boxall. Megan has completed an amazing endurance challenge, running the equivalent of 200 marathons in 200 days to raise funds for a cause close to her heart, Samaritans. Megan set out to become the fastest woman to run the entire coastline of mainland Britain, despite living with multiple sclerosis and having faced significant mental health struggles. Her journey then has been both physical and emotional, a real test based on resilience, purpose, and determination. Over 7 months, she covered about 5,240 miles. That's the equivalent of a marathon every day through some of the toughest conditions imaginable. Gale force winds, the winter in Scotland, long stretches with limited facilities. And she's on track to beat the existing record by an incredible 94 days. Throughout her challenge, she relied heavily on the kindness of strangers and friends and supporters across the country who provided meals, accommodation and encouragement. And she said she found the experience deeply moving. The generosity of people has been one of the most uplifting parts of the journey. She set out to raise £50,000 for Samaritans, a charity she credits with supporting her through some of her lowest moments in 2024 and 25, when she made multiple calls following her diagnosis of MS. And she's spoken openly about how that vital support was during times of intense mental distress. And Megan hopes that her challenge not only raises important money, but also encourages others to seek help and speak openly about mental health, because as she puts it, even one conversation could make a difference. Megan Boxall, congratulations to you on your incredible endurance challenge. And if that's not a good news story, I don't know what is.
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0: one more good news story for the Good News Hour, and a 73-acre former quarry in West Lancashire is going to be converted into meadows and woodlands to create biodiversity. This is the Dalton Quarry site, which will be restored into a long-term protected habitat. Under a new agreement with the landowner, there'll be a 30-year habitat creation program, including lowland meadows, wetlands, mixed woodland, hedgerows and watercourse restoration, which has got to be better than an ugly old quarry, hasn't it? This has been the Good News Hour on the UK's unique Care Radio.
1: I

0: Streeting has been to Downing Street for crunch talks with the Prime Minister. That meeting lasted less than 20 minutes. So far, more than 90 Labour MPs have called for Keir Starmer to step down, while a number of ministers and aides have resigned. Jovan Owusu-Nepal is a political commentator and former Labour candidate.
1: The Labour Party, they should be making their case to the party, to the country, as to what their leadership would look like. And I just want to make sure that that kind of debate and discussion is as broad as possible, so we can challenge the rise of the right wing, the rise of the populist left wing, and we can kind of unite behind a collective vision and the country knows actually what is going on.
0: Next, Sussex Police have confirmed that the bodies of three women were recovered from the sea in Brighton earlier today. Dave Cronin reports.
2: Officers were called at around 5:45 a.m. to reports of concern for the welfare of three women. The bodies were recovered off Madeira Drive. Chief Superintendent Adam Hayes says he knows this is concerning for the community, but asked the public to stay away from the scene while the emergency services continue their work. He added that fast-moving inquiries are ongoing to confirm the identities of these three women and understand exactly what has happened.
0: Travel operator TUI says there's been a 10% drop in summer bookings. The reason's largely due to the Iran war. They're one of several firms impacted by the conflict. The prices of shuttle buses to one of the World Cup stadiums hosting an England game have been slashed following backlash from fans. The Three Lions face Panama at the MetLife Stadium in New Jersey on June 27th. Supporters initially faced an $80 fare to travel to the game. And the Princess of Wales is to receive the Italian city of Reggio Emilia's highest honour for her work promoting early years development. It's as she makes her first major overseas royal visit since having treatment. That's the latest from Radio News Hub. I'm Tanita Sims.
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0: Some heavy showers with a risk of hail and thunder, especially in the east. Longer spells of rain too, but sunshine mixed in. Highs today are 15 degrees Celsius.
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1: Careful now. Janet Jackson on Care Radio, playing that for everyone at Glebe Fields Care Home in Drayton, in Banbury. Last week, they turned the care home into a theatre and welcomed back Tickled Pink Productions for a joyful live performance of Rags to Riches. The dining room came alive with singing, dancing, storytelling, lots of laughter, as performers Thomas and Charlie encouraged everyone to join in with sing-alongs and smiles all around. One resident said it was a really uplifting experience, and care home manager Benazir Shakir says the team's already excited for the next show this summer around the world in 60 minutes. So hi to everyone at Glebe Fields Care Home in Drayton in Banbury. Looks like you had a great time, and that's the sort of good news we love to hear and share here on Care Radio. If you've got a story like that, drop us an email and tell us all about it.

0: We are Care Radio. I'm Andy Holmes with news of a foster carer from Hertfordshire who's been honoured at a royal event at Windsor Castle. Reg East from Hemel Hempstead has supported children for more than 40 years. He spent a day meeting Princess Anne just months after he was given an MBE in this New Year's honours list. Reg continues to provide caring support for children after his wife passed away last year. He told the Hemel Gazette that he feels really honoured, saying he didn't do fostering to get an award, but because he and his wife just wanted to help. For more Care news, stay with us here on Care Radio.
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Jesse J. Shall we do, on Care Radio, an animals in a care home story? Why not? This is from our friends at Elgar Court Care Home in Malvern, who had a close-up encounter with a range of exotic animals during a special show and tell. Dave Landy from Reptomania brought along snakes, including white ball pythons and boa constrictors, as well as tarantulas and giant cherry-legged millipede. Staff said residents were fascinated, with some even overcoming fears of reptiles and insects, and one resident described the snake as feeling soft as velvet. So hi to Sarah Cadwallader and the team at Elgar Court Care Home, and well done to you for bringing in the creepy crawlies. I'm fairly certain if I'd been there, I'd be hiding somewhere out the back. Anthem time.

We play all sorts on Care Radio, and we're here non-stop. If you've never listened in the evening when we've got jazz and country music and oldies from way back in the sentimental journey, then give Care Radio a go. And one of those evenings where you can't find anything to watch, there's nothing on the telly, and you've scrolled up and down through Netflix and Prime and whatever else you're paying hard-earned money for, then you can pop Care Radio on for nothing, and there'll be music and company to keep you entertained. 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

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I'm Andy Holmes with news of a study to help improve support for carers of people with dementia and how the wife of one patient is helping to bring about change. Sue Meese from Walsall is the face of a new study conducted by her local hospital and the University of West London, sharing her experience of looking after her husband Mick. Mick was diagnosed in 2024 after a major change in his brain function. Sue told the BBC in the Midlands how his behaviour changed, and she's now sharing her experience as a carer, with the study being jointly conducted by the Black Country Healthcare NHS Trust. For more care news, stay with us here on Care Radio. Matt.

Jones. New song. And I mean, it was new when it was recorded, but I don't know how to break this to you, but that was 43 years ago. Dear me. Let's not think too much about that, shall we? If you remember that song when it first came out, it was just, oh, I don't know, yesterday. It's Matt here on Care Radio bringing you the good news, and this is brilliant. Carol Wootton is home manager at Willowcroft in Salisbury, and she's just done a big abseil to support SOS Africa, a charity that works to improve the lives of children and communities. And her efforts and bravery and generosity have helped raise more than £600. So, Carol Wootton, well done to you. I'm not quite sure what you abseiled down, but to be honest, from my point of view, if it was anything more than 10 feet in the air, you have my undying admiration. So, Carol Wootton, well done to you on that brilliant bit of charity abseiling. Everyone at Willowcroft is very proud of you and grateful for the positive impact you continue to make. Isn't that brilliant? Carol Wootton, we salute you.

0: 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I'm Andy Holmes with news of an initiative on the buses to tackle isolation and support mental health. The Chatty Bus initiative takes to the roads in Oxfordshire later this week and allows passengers to connect and share stories in a welcoming environment. The Route 300 bus, which connects the city centre with the Peartree and Redbridge Park and Rides, will see volunteers making introductions, sparking conversations and making people aware of local activity and support groups. It's being run by the Oxford Bus Company and the Restore Garden Cafe on Thursday between 10 and half three as part of Mental Health Awareness Week. 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

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Right, listen, I'm going to poodle off. There will be something better after the news, because that's how it always works. And I'll catch you on Care Radio soon, yeah? Let's end the show with a big one, shall we? Ladies and gentlemen, Meatloaf.

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0: opening speech has taken place, marking the government's priorities for the next parliamentary session.
1: My government will respond to this world with strength and aim to create a country that is fair for all. My ministers will take decisions that protect the energy, defence and economic security of the United Kingdom.
0: Legislation to strip disgraced peers of their titles was included in the King's speech following the scandal surrounding Lord Peter Mandelson. And of the measures included immigration, green energy and send provisions. MPs are now planning on debating the measures later. Now, the speech comes at a tough time for the Prime Minister. Sir Keir Starmer met with Wes Streeting this morning as questions over a potential leadership challenge continue to mount. That meeting lasted just 20 minutes. Reports are now suggesting the Health Secretary is poised to resign and trigger a leadership contest. Next, Sussex Police say the bodies of three women were recovered from the sea in Brighton early today. Dave Cronin has more.
2: In a statement, the four say they were called to reports of concern at around 5:45 this morning. They add that, sadly, the bodies of three women were recovered from the water near Madeira Drive. Chief Superintendent Adam Hayes says it's a tragic incident and fast-moving inquiries are ongoing to confirm the identities of these three women and to understand exactly what has happened.
0: The operator of an online suicide forum has been fined £950,000 for failing to comply with duties under the Online Safety Act. The watchdog says the site had been linked to more than 130 deaths in the UK and had featured in multiple coroner's reports. Ofcom says it would not identify the forum or its provider because of the nature of the content involved. And an indoor-only cat who slipped outside the house travelled 15 miles after hitching a ride underneath a neighbour's car. He's been reunited with his owner thanks to his microchip. That's the latest from Radio News Herb. I'm Tanita Sims.
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0: Some heavy showers with a risk of hail and thunder, especially in the east. Longer spells of rain too, but sunshine mixed in. Highs today are 15 degrees Celsius.
4: Supporting carers and NHS workers right across the UK.

Love me Madison Avenue then. Delighted to announce we're playing S Club 7 in a minute. Welcome to the show. You got me for a week. I know, don't all cry at once. We've got some good music coming this hour. Freddie Mercury, Coldplay, Lynyrd Skynyrd, Steps in the City, The Foundations, a bit of Eddie Brickell as well. Classic from Galaxy as well. Oh, and them talented individuals called The Corrs. Lots to discuss on today's show. We'll be talking... Oh, what are we talking about? Oh, yes, we're going to talk bank holidays, Eurovision. And there is a national week as well. Can you guess what it is? No, and it's not shelves. It's not National Shelf Week. Let's start with a bit of S Club 7, though, for now.

S Club never had the dream come true. Right, we have a news briefing. Yes. After Beyonce has done Crazy in Love.

0: We are Care Radio. I'm Andy Holmes with news of an initiative on the buses to tackle isolation and support mental health. The Chatty Bus initiative takes to the roads in Oxfordshire later this week and allows passengers to connect and share stories in a welcoming environment. The Route 300 bus, which connects the city centre with the Peartree and Redbridge Park and Rides, will see volunteers making introductions, sparking conversations and making people aware of local activity and support groups. It's being run by the Oxford Bus Company and the Restore Garden Cafe on Thursday between 10 and half three as part of Mental Health Awareness Week. 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

Living on My Own. I always live with people, actually. Never done living on my own. I don't know if he's got things to recommend it or not. Well, we're in the in-between land, aren't we? In between bank holidays. So last bank holiday, early this month, I decided I'm not going to be a stereotype. I'm definitely not going to be a stereotype. What happened? Straight down the garden centre, bought 3 bags of manure, and went down the allotment. Why is it that we are drawn every bank holiday? You've got to go and visit a garden centre or a DIY store. Everybody thinks that a bank holiday will transform them into a new person, and it never does. And then you sit and look back at all your achievements down the allotment, and then celebrate by staring gormlessly at Netflix trying to work out what to watch next, don't you? It's true, isn't it? Yeah. What would you do next? Get the maple.

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1: Got some news about Coldplay and their tour. They're not on tour in 2026. Not at all. For the first time in goodness knows how long, Coldplay are not on tour anywhere. Just pleased to bring you that news. Right, after Lynyrd Skynyrd, we'll go and get ourselves a news briefing, you lucky people. And after that, we've got some steps.

0: 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I'm Andy Holmes with news of more than £5 million of funding being allocated to research projects that aim to transform social care. 9 research projects will benefit from the award, which focuses on how cutting-edge digital technology can improve outcomes for adults and children. The funding comes from the National Institute for Health and Care Research, and it covers research into virtual reality communication training for carers of people with severe mental illness, smart home gadgets to help those with dementia, and smart devices to help older people leave hospital faster and more safely. A range of projects in England, Scotland and Wales will benefit. For more Care News, stay with us here on Care Radio.
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most inoffensive pop music band ever in the world, ever. They never broke America, though, did they? But there was always a dance routine to every single song. Oh, dear. Welcome to the show, by the way. Good to have your company. I'm here just for this week. 1 week only. We're getting warmed up and limbering up for Eurovision, aren't we? See, this is the thing about Eurovision. Everybody seems to think and pretends that they're kind of above it and over it now. And suddenly the world starts having strong opinions about key changes. Wind machines. And jury votes. Millions across the country will say, I'm not really watching it. And that's just true. The only part of Eurovision I ever watch is the final 20 minutes of the voting. I mean, who wants to sit through all that? Posh frocks and strange musical riffs. The best bit is the jury voting. The best thing about Eurovision is that for one night every living room becomes a judging panel. People who usually can't even clap in time suddenly become global experts in music.

Good Life. It's Inner City. You're listening to Care Radio. Lots of fun and frivolity. Oh, yeah.

0: We are Care Radio. I'm Andy Holmes with news of a foster carer from Hertfordshire who's been honoured at a royal event at Windsor Castle. Reg East from Hemel Hempstead has supported children for more than 40 years. He spent a day meeting Princess Anne just months after he was given an MBE in this New Year's honours list. Reg continues to provide caring support for children after his wife passed away last year. He told the Hemel Gazette that he feels really honoured, saying he didn't do fostering to get an award, but because he and his wife just wanted to help. For more care news, stay with us here on Care Radio.
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Eddie Bricko. His yell is in the house. I was looking this week, seeing what weeks we have. You know, there's always a week, isn't there? There's always a week. National Bed Week, National Cooker Week, National Take Your Dog to Work Week, National Bring Your Budgie as well. I was delighted to see that we've got, I think it's next week, we've got National Donut Week. See, I think donuts are less of a snack and more of a personality test. See, jam donut people are traditional, optimistic, always slightly surprised where the jam ends up. Your ring donut people, practical, tidy, probably own a reusable water bottle. Custard donut people, brave, high risk, know they're on one squeeze away from disaster. Fancy donut people with cereal glittering off a brownie on top, you're not having a snack, you're opening a theme park. And it's always a weird thing about donuts. It is the only food where the filling has travel plans. You bite it here, it exits over there. And usually down a nice white shirt if your name's Nick.

Got a Galaxy featuring Phil Fearon. Dance tight. You're listening to Care Radio. Yeah. The UK's only radio station that caters entirely for the care industry, those who work in it and those who receive care from it. And after this, we've got the news.

0: Keir Starmer has promised a package of measures to set a new direction for Britain. The Prime Minister says the legislation in the King's speech will make the country stronger and fairer. In his speech in the House of Lords, the King says the government would defend the British values of decency, tolerance and respect for difference under our common flag.
1: My government believes that the United Kingdom's economic security depends on raising living standards in every part of the United Kingdom. My ministers will support measures that maintain stability and control the cost of living.
0: Meanwhile, it's been announced people will be able to get discounts on bills for using power at sunny, windy times when the grid is generating excess electricity. It's part of legislation to boost UK energy independence. But reports are suggesting the Health Secretary is poised to resign and trigger a leadership contest. Sir Keir Starmer met with West Streeting this morning. That meeting lasted just 20 minutes. While we don't know exactly what was said, the Health Secretary's previously made no secrets of his ambitions to lead the party. Next, the US President Donald Trump has arrived in Beijing for a high-stakes summit with his Chinese counterpart. He had been pushing the leader to use China's leverage to get Iran to agree to US terms to end the conflict, or at least reopen the Straits of Hormuz. And almost two-thirds of Brits would back a ban on smoking in pub gardens. That's according to charity Action on Smoking and Health. Caroline Kearney is their spokesperson.
2: People who smoke, you know, are used to there being restrictions on where they can't smoke. So for the past 20 years, we've had laws that mean they can't smoke in indoor places. So this is a kind of a logical extension to protect people who don't have that choice, people who work there or people that maybe don't smoke.
0: The majority of people also backed a ban on smoking in places like university campuses and bus stops. That's the latest from Radio News Hub. I'm Tanita Sims.
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0: Some heavy showers with a risk of hail and thunder, especially in the east. Longer spells of rain too, but sunshine mixed in. Highs today are 15 degrees Celsius.
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0: so much. That makes me happy. Oh, just think of that white suit and that black shirt.
1: A bit of a Saturday night fever.
0: And those wonderful moves. Welcome along. I'm sitting in for a week. It's a one-week only job. What have we got in the next hour? We've got some Four Non Blondes in a minute, and Free, and Bruno Mars, and Inner Circle, ABBA, Depeche Mode, Simply Red. Oh, yeah. With Dr. Alban, Mike and Tina Turner, Everything But the Girl. All the good stuff. We're talking FA Cup, Chelsea Flower Show. No Mo May. What's No Mo May all about? We'll try and get to the bottom, shall we?

0: talking about No Mo May a little bit later on this hour. I think it's something to do with insects, is it? There's lots more insects appearing on my windscreen, actually. I don't know. Have you been noticing that? More insects. We will dig. We will dig and discover more.
1: See what I did there?
0: Yeah, I know. Right, news briefing after the 4 number 1s.

0: 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I'm Andy Holmes with news of a study to help improve support for carers of people with dementia and how the wife of one patient is helping to bring about change. Sue Mees from Walsall is the face of a new study conducted by her local hospital and the University of West London, sharing her experience of looking after her husband Mick. Mick was diagnosed in 2024 after a major change in his brain function. Sue told the BBC in the Midlands how his behaviour changed, and she's now sharing her experience as a carer, with the study being jointly conducted by the Black Country Healthcare NHS Trust. For more care news, stay with us here on Care Radio.
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Well, can I get wireless? Can we call it a wireless? I think I might still. It's your radio, isn't it? It's Care Radio. Welcome along. Good to have your company. A bit of chat and a few good songs. Seeing us through. I've got a nice cup of tea. I've got my chocolate bourbon. The one I'm allowed this week because I'm on a diet. I know. So it's quite funny. So, actually, both myself and Mrs. Mia are on a diet at the moment. We're not on a diet as such. Mrs. Mia has completely transformed what we eat and how we eat, and no oil and butter and all that kind of stuff. Anyway, I find it quite amusing to keep talking to her about the former head of cycling, this guy called Dave Brailsford. He talked about marginal gains. You know, a little 1% here can make a difference. You know, changing the shape of the nut that holds the derailleur on the bike in place. And that can all tweak. So I keep saying, you know, we're just having little tweaks to our food. And she looks at me as she's halved all her portions and is eating salads and things like that. It do upset her, it do. But the FA Cup final's coming up, isn't it? Yeah. It's on Saturday, isn't it? Yeah. And even if you don't follow football, this is the kind of match where you end up having an opinion by accident, isn't it? Do you remember, we used to have the whole day used to be devoted to the FA Cup, the coaches leaving the hotels, them coming onto the pitch with their suits. Now it barely counts. just get on with it. No more visits to Burton the week before. Let's do some Argentina.

River Deep Mountain High. Quite. Okay, and the next bit of the show, we're playing some free Bruno Mars. We've got Inner Circle. We've got No Mo May coming up. Excited about that. We've got a news briefing after Dr. Olman.

0: We are Care Radio. I'm Andy Holmes with news of an initiative on the buses to tackle isolation and support mental health. The Chatty Bus initiative takes to the roads in Oxfordshire later this week and allows passengers to connect and share stories in a welcoming environment. The Route 300 bus, which connects the city centre with the Pear Tree and Redbridge Park and Rides, will see volunteers making introductions, sparking conversations and making people aware of local activity and support groups. It's being run by the Oxford Bus Company and the Restore Garden Cafe on Thursday between 10 and half three as part of Mental Health Awareness Week. For more Care news, stay with us here on Care Radio.
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Such a great tune. Such a great song. When I was a slip of a lad, I auditioned for a... Oh, sorry, where did that come from? Oh, dear, that just hurtled in through the back door. Yeah, when I was a slip of a lad, I auditioned for a local rock band and had to sing Free All Right Now. Sorry, All Right Now by Free. Yeah. You get the idea. And it was great. Things I did last week was rather jolly. I went to the Halifax Minster on Saturday night, not for Evensong. A kind of Pink Floyd tribute band were playing, and I have to say, they were exceptional. It was wonderful, absolutely wonderful. I looked around at the people in there. And I don't think there was a person in there under the age of 60. I don't think. But it was really great. They started out playing Breathe, and they... Or Shining Their Crazy Diamond they played, and they went through a few Pink Floyd classics. And all these people, shall we say, of a certain age, and well over into their 70s, were jumping up and down and getting their phones out and recording. It was heartening to see. Dear. Very enjoyable. Here's some Bruno.

0: We are Care Radio. I'm Andy Holmes with news of more than £5 million of funding being allocated to research projects that aim to transform social care. 9 research projects will benefit from the award, which focuses on how cutting-edge digital technology can improve outcomes for adults and children. The funding comes from the National Institute for Health and Care Research, and it covers research into virtual reality communication training for carers of people with severe mental illness, smart home gadgets to help those with dementia, and smart devices to help older people leave hospital faster and more safely. A range of projects in England, Scotland and Wales will benefit. For more Care News, stay with us here on Care Radio.
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That's ABBA, Angel Eyes, here on Care Radio. 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Chelsea Flower Show next week. I never work that quite out, I'll be honest with you. I watch it on the TV, and I have to say, it is my idea of hell. It's the crowds, so many people, and it's lovely, it's flowers and everything. It's that one week when everybody pretends that outdoor space has got design potential, and everybody's going Monty hunting. See them shuffling through at 1 mile an hour through the crowds, buying overpriced plants. Trying to get a glimpse of the lesser spotted Monty. And our Carol. Gotta love it. Let me know if you are you going to Chelsea this year? Are you going to Chelsea for this year? You won't see me there.

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0: Reports are suggesting the health secretary is poised to resign and trigger a leadership contest. Sir Keir Starmer met with Wes Streeting just this morning. That meeting lasted just 20 minutes long. Next, the King's Speech has taken place, marking the government's priorities for the next parliamentary session.
1: My ministers will introduce legislation to take advantage of new trading opportunities, including a bill to strengthen ties with the European Union.
0: Legislation to strip disgraced peers of their titles was included in the speech, following the scandal surrounding Lord Peter Mandelson, and other measures included immigration, green energy and send provisions. Next, Reform UK leader Nigel Farage is facing an investigation by the Commons Watchdog over a £5 million gift from a party donor. Farage was referred to the Parliamentary Commissioner for Standards, Daniel Greenberg, over the undeclared gift from Thailand-based cryptocurrency investor Christopher Harborne, received in 2024. But the Reform UK leader insists there's no case to answer over the gift. A 26-year-old man has died in hospital 3 days after a group of pedestrians were hit by a car in Nottinghamshire. Police say a murder inquiry is underway after Tyler Fairman was pronounced dead on Tuesday. Fairman, a footballer with non-league side Woodford Park Rangers, was one of several pedestrians injured when a car mounted a curb and struck a group of people in Arnold near Nottingham in the early hours of Saturday. And nearly two-thirds of people think a ban on smoking in pub gardens is a good idea. The charity on smoking and health say it's common sense. Their spokesperson is Caroline Kearney.
2: Extending to outdoor pubs, you know, is designed to protect people who, you know, who don't have a choice. So people who work there or people that maybe don't smoke and don't want to be breathing in damaging secondhand smoke.
0: The majority of people also backs a ban on smoking in university campuses and bus stops. 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
0: Cool and breezy evening with further showers. Overnight, some inland areas becoming dry with lengthy clear spells developing. Lows of 4 degrees Celsius.
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Which theme tune is that? Which theme tune? The start of that song reminds me of the theme tune. I can't ever remember which one it is. It's like, it's not Family Fortunes. It's Strike It Lucky. Is it something like that? Something like that. Can't remember. How are you? You all right? Didn't anticipate I'd be talking about that today. Meant to talk about No Mo May. We'll do that. We'll do that in a bit, shall we? And we've got another, we've got another world day coming up as well. Well, we've got musically, we've got some Bobby Brown First Class, Whitney Houston, Denise Williams, Earth, Wind and Fire, Hall and Oates, Madonna, Billy Paul, Amy Winehouse, the Electric Light Orchestra. It's all good. We shall talk about World B Day. World B Day. No, World B Day. I can't imagine there's anything celebrating them.

2 can play that game. Bobby Brown. Good old bit of early 90s stuff there. Gotta love this, haven't you? Summer's not far off. Briefing after this.

0: We are Care Radio. I'm Andy Holmes with news of a foster carer from Hertfordshire who's been honoured at a royal event at Windsor Castle. Reg East from Hemel Hempstead has supported children for more than 40 years. He spent a day meeting Princess Anne just months after he was given an MBE in this New Year's honours list. Reg continues to provide caring support for children after his wife passed away last year. He told the Hemel Gazette that he feels really honoured, saying he didn't do fostering to get an award, but because he and his wife just wanted to help. For more Care news, stay with us here on Care Radio.
1: 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So when you're driving around a HGV, don't linger around them, because they may not notice you're there. Know the HGV zones. National Highways.
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so emotional. So emotional, baby. Say it for the boy. Dennis Williams. So I was talking earlier about No Mo May. I don't really understand it. Supposedly, you're meant to let wildflowers grow to help the wildlife. Here's what happens if I don't mow the grass. I get dandelions. I get the grass going out of control. I get no flowers. That's what No Mow May looks like for me. It says, you know, there's all these flowers appearing in this pot. No, no, it doesn't. It's actually a way of rebranding laziness, really, isn't it? Long grass becomes a wildlife corridor. Weeds become native planting and the broken garden chair becomes habitat. Yeah, it doesn't work for me. Denise Williams does that. I like her. I've got some Earth, Wind & Fire still to come. And the Equals.

hear it for the boy. We're doing a bit of a 70s vibe thing going on here. Gonna keep that moving. Earth, Wind and Fire. After they've done their Let's Groove thing, we'll have a news briefing, shall we?

0: We are Care Radio. I'm Andy Holmes with news of a study to help improve support for carers of people with dementia and how the wife of one patient is helping to bring about change. Sue Meese from Walsall is the face of a new study conducted by her local hospital and the University of West London, sharing her experience of looking after her husband Mick. Mick was diagnosed in 2024 after a major change in his brain function. Sue told the BBC in the Midlands how his behaviour changed, and she's now sharing her experience as a carer, with the study being jointly conducted by the Black Country Healthcare NHS Trust. For more care news, stay with us here on Care Radio.
1: Supporting carers and NHS workers right across the UK.

Didn't Bato Banton do a cover of this? Did he? Looking quizzically. Yes, I think he did. Thank you, did. Is that Equals, baby, come back? Well, next week we've got World Bee Day, which I love that. Because it can be taken in two ways. Because you'd never think that there's a World Bee Day. A World Bee Day. No, it's World Bee Day. Tiny body, massive worth ethic, excellent branding. See, they're amazing. They communicate, they organise, they produce honey, support ecosystems. We forget why we walked into the kitchen, don't we? Bees have a clear role. We have 47 tabs open on the internet and one of them's making a noise and we can't work out. But bees, somehow made black and yellow look professional, haven't they? But I wore black and yellow, people had soon lost a bet or joined a very aggressive cycling club. And they do all of this, right? Producing all that honey, doing all that stuff, pollinating all them flowers, without needing a motivational podcast, a productivity app, or a coffee the size of a plant.

0: 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I'm Andy Holmes with news of an initiative on the buses to tackle isolation and support mental health. The Chatty Bus Initiative takes to the roads in Oxfordshire later this week and allows passengers to connect and share stories in a welcoming environment. The Route 300 bus, which connects the city centre with the Peartree and Redbridge Park and Rides, will see volunteers making introductions, sparking conversations and making people aware of local activity and support groups. It's being run by the Oxford Bus Company and the Restore Garden Cafe on Thursday between 10:30 as part of Mental Health Awareness Week. For more Care news, stay with us here on Care Radio.
1: There are two types of drive you can have on the motorway. One that feels like this.
2: Or one that feels...
1: like this. The difference is just a few little changes, like giving more space to the car in front or not hogging the middle lane, because being a little more considerate on the road actually reduces congestion and collisions, which transforms everyone's journey. So we all feel a little less and a lot more. National Highways. Animals can't speak to drivers, but if they could, they would be asking us, telling us by the sounds of it, to put our litter and fruit waste in the bin. Because roadside litter kills an estimated 3 million animals every year. No wonder they sound miffed. So let's lend them a paw. Let's take our rubbish with us and bin it properly. National Highways. And what's that? They said thanks very much.
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guy, when I lived in Northampton, could sing this song. I used to do it down at the local karaoke. He was astonishingly good. Danny, if you're listening, you were amazing. That's nearly me done for today, actually. Where's that gone? Where did that go? Tell you what's coming up, though. Makes me happy. National Biscuit Day is coming up. And I think we need to admit something. Biscuits are not snacks in Britain. They're an emotional support system with crumb risk. Funny enough, I remember years ago, I know about 20 odd years, 26 years, 25. Back year 99, 2000, I was working on radio and somebody sent me a box of Tim Tams. I think it was the people that were promoting them, so I would talk about them on the radio for free. And it worked. These Tim Tams, they came from Australia. I don't know if you know them. They're these chocolatey caramel biscuits. And what you do with a Tim Tam is you take a bite out of one corner and then the opposite corner along the length, you take the bite out of that. It's brilliant. I don't know if it'll work with a club biscuit. But then what you do is you get them, hover it over your teeth. This is a Tim Tam, right? And then you suck the tea up into the Tim Tam and through into your mouth like a straw. You treat the Tim Tam like a straw and then you shove the whole biscuit in your mouth. I tell you, it's amazing.

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1: With the latest national and international news on

0: The Prime Minister says he has full confidence in the Health Secretary, Wes Streeting. His comments come amid claims Streeting will launch a leadership challenge against Sir Keir Starmer tomorrow. Earlier, the pair met for a brief meeting in Downing Street before heading off to hear the King's speech. Conservative leader Kemi Badenoch says the PM is desperately clinging on.
1: In the past 48 hours, nearly 100 Labour MPs have called for the Prime Minister to resign. Four ministers have quit. It is clear his authority has gone. This is a government less than 2 years in office, which has already run out of ideas and run out of road.
0: Reform UK leader Nigel Farage is to be investigated by the Parliamentary Standards Commissioner. It's over a £5 million gift from a party donor. Farage says he's under no obligation to declare the gift from billionaire reform backer Christopher Harborne because it had been given before he was an MP. The bodies of three women have been recovered from the sea in Brighton. Emergency services were called at 5:45 this morning following reports of a person in the water. Police are now working to identify the bodies, and Chief Superintendent Adam Hayes says it appears to be a tragic accident.
2: This incident will be highly distressing for the community, and we are working hard with our partners to understand exactly what has happened. This includes gathering and reviewing CCTV from the surrounding area, including from properties and local businesses nearby.
0: More than 1,700 people are being held on a UK-operated cruise ship in France after 49 people became ill with gastroenteritis. Authorities in Bordeaux have instructed all passengers and crew to remain on board, while samples from the ship Ambition are tested at a local hospital. A 92-year-old male passenger died on the ship on Sunday. And President Trump has touched down in China for a two-day state visit. That's the latest from Radio News Hub. I'm David Hall.
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0: A cool and breezy evening ahead with further showers expected. Overnight, some inland areas will become dry with lengthy clear spells. It's chilly, though, with a low of 4 degrees Celsius.

Amy Grant and her cover of Joni Mitchell's Big Yellow Taxi in a rather good version too, I think you'll find. Tempted to recreate the Alan Partridge routine every time I play that song about paving over paradise to relieve traffic congestion on the outskirts, but I will restrain myself. Hello, it's Andy Holmes here on Care Radio with 3 hours of good tunes, some Care news updates and an appropriate amount of silliness thrown in for good measure. And what better to keep the tunes going than this, a spot of Coldplay.

Coldplay, In My Place. Thanks for having Care Radio on. It's great to be playing a small part in your world. And it's also, I don't know about you, but nice to get back to a normal week, as I had absolutely no idea what day it was last week. Blooming bank holiday, at least. At least I know where on the calendar we are this week. In a while, I'll be having a look at some care news from North Yorkshire, where a campaign's looking to give carers much-needed time off. Our Care Radio anthem this hour is an iconic tune from 1997. Plus, we have music from Kylie on the way after the boys from Wham!

0: We are Care Radio. I'm Andy Holmes with news of more than £5 million of funding being allocated to research projects that aim to transform social care. 9 research projects will benefit from the award, which focuses on how cutting-edge digital technology can improve outcomes for adults and children. The funding comes from the National Institute for Health and Care Research, and it covers research into virtual reality communication training for carers of people with severe mental illness, smart home gadgets to help those with dementia, and smart devices to help older people leave hospital faster and more safely. A range of projects in England, Scotland and Wales will benefit. For more Care News, stay with us here on Care Radio.
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That was from my favourite Kylie era, the early 1990s. That was What Do I Have to Do. She's done some fabulous stuff, but my soft spot was always around that time. And while we're in the 90s zone, don't forget that Care Radio's Paul Hutton has the 90s show on a Tuesday evening. Well worth tuning into. And you can listen again on our website, careradio.org. And the 90s is also the decade for our Care Radio anthem this hour. In fact, it comes from someone who has duetted with the aforementioned Kylie and needs absolutely no introduction whatsoever.

Care radio anthem from young Robert Peter Williams. Let me entertain you and let me set you a little challenge, because every hour I give you the lyrics to a tune that I'll play at some point before the news. It's our lyrical challenge. All you need to do is have a ponder and see if you can work out what song it is before you hear it. Now, this hour's is quite difficult if I don't pronounce it with the same pauses they do when they're actually singing the song. So, a little bit tricky. Here are the lyrics. Okay. We've come too far to give up who we are. That's we've come too far to give up who we are. And I'll play that track at some point in the next 35 minutes after Jamiroquai.

0: We are Care Radio. I'm Andy Holmes with news of a study to help improve support for carers of people with dementia and how the wife of one patient is helping to bring about change. Sue Meese from Walsall is the face of a new study conducted by her local hospital and the University of West London, sharing her experience of looking after her husband Mick. Mick was diagnosed in 2024 after a major change in his brain function. Sue told the BBC in the Midlands how his behaviour changed, and she's now sharing her experience as a carer, with the study being jointly conducted by the Black Country Healthcare NHS Trust. For more care news, stay with us here on Care Radio.
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Great stuff from Girls Aloud at Care Radio, Something Kind of Ooh, and I've been having a little trawl through the Care Radio news archives for the past week. And if you're a carer, and let's face it, there's a pretty good chance that you are listening to Care Radio, you'll know that downtime can be a rare and very much needed commodity. Well, a charity in Yorkshire is looking for volunteers to help give unpaid carers a much needed break by offering a support service. This is in the Selby area, where the charity Carers Resource is looking for volunteers to be matched with people who have been cared for, which in turn allows carers to take time off. Basically involves anything from going for a walk, having a cup of tea or a chat, anything that can give carers a break. So if you're in that part of the world, or if you're generally available anywhere to help carers out, just to give them a little bit of time off, then please do so. If you're in the Selby area, then just search for Carers Resource in Selby and you can obviously register your interest there. We've got music from Sheryl Crow and Little Mix on the way after Craig David.

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Before that, Craig David with Walking Away. And don't forget that we always want to hear from you. What are you getting up to in your particular health or care environment? 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We have some music lined up for you from Katy Perry. We've got Daft Punk as well. But High Time, I fancy, a little bit of Sheryl Crow now.

0: We are Care Radio. I'm Andy Holmes with news of a foster carer from Hertfordshire who's been honoured at a royal event at Windsor Castle. Reg East from Hemel Hempstead has supported children for more than 40 years. He spent a day meeting Princess Anne just months after he was given an MBE in this New Year's honours list. Reg continues to provide caring support for children after his wife passed away last year. He told the Hemel Gazette that he feels really honoured, saying he didn't do fostering to get an award, but because he and his wife just wanted to help. For more Care news, stay with us here on Care Radio.
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Punk and Pharrell Williams with the answer to our lyrical teaser for this hour. And I told you it was a little bit tricky if I didn't pronounce it exactly as they spoke it. The words were, "We've come too far to give up who we are." I think if I'd have said, "We've come too far to give up who we are," you'd have got it straight away. Here's Erasure.

0: The Prime Minister insists he has full confidence in the Health Secretary, Wes Streeting, despite claims he will launch a leadership bid tomorrow. In another difficult day for the PM, he's had a brief meeting with Streeting at Number 10 before attending the King's speech. Highlights include the introduction of a tourist tax, digital IDs and a ban on ticket tout. MPs are now debating the contents of the speech, but Conservative leader Kemi Badenoch says you can't avoid the issue everyone is talking about.
1: This is a highly unusual moment. The Prime Minister is in office, but not in power. Everyone is trying to pretend it's all right. It's not all right.
0: But Sir Keir Starmer gave a light-hearted response.
2: Let me also thank the Leader of the Opposition for the usual warm and generous nature of her contribution. In difficult days, her input is always a ray of sunshine. But we do have one thing in common. Our parties both had tough results in the local elections last week. The difference is, she hasn't noticed.
0: In other news, Nigel Farage is to be investigated over a £5 million gift from a party donor. The Parliamentary Standards Commissioner Daniel Greenberg will look into the undeclared gift from Thailand-based cryptocurrency investor Christopher Harborne in 2024. Mr Farage denies any wrongdoing as the gift was given before he re-entered Parliament. The bodies of three women have been recovered from the sea off Brighton. Police said a search was launched after concerns were raised for the welfare of a person in the water early this morning. More than 1,700 people have been quarantined on a UK-operated cruise liner in France following an outbreak of gastroenteritis. They're being held on the ship Ambition in Bordeaux while samples are being tested at a local hospital. On Sunday, a 92-year-old male passenger died while on board. That's the latest from Radio News Hub. I'm David Hall.
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0: A cool and breezy evening ahead with further showers expected. Overnight, some inland areas will become dry with lengthy clear spells. It's chilly, though, with a low of 4 degrees Celsius.
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Andy Williams, and a nice, smooth and sophisticated way to start off our second hour together here at Care Radio. Hello, it's Andy, and my job is quite simply to play you some top tunes to keep you energised and motivated, whatever caring profession you're in. Or maybe you're not a carer or a health professional, you're just here for the music. Well, you are, of course, more than welcome. And talking of which, I'm happy to oblige on the top tune front, because this is the Lightning Seeds.

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It really does mean a lot. I hope you're enjoying the music and the chat and the company. And might I be able to tempt you with a bit of Top Loader, some Delamitri maybe, and Sugar Babes at some point? Well, I hope so, because they're all lined up for you, along with some care news from Manchester, where there's a scheme being launched to encourage potential foster carers by helping them to rent big enough homes. Plus, we've got our Care Radio anthem very soon, and this Eurovision classic.

0: We are Care Radio. I'm Andy Holmes with news of an initiative on the buses to tackle isolation and support mental health. The Chatty Bus Initiative takes to the roads in Oxfordshire later this week and allows passengers to connect and share stories in a welcoming environment. The Route 300 bus, which connects the city centre with the Pear Tree and Redbridge Park and Rides, will see volunteers making introductions, sparking conversations and making people aware of local activity and support groups. It's being run by the Oxford Bus Company and the Restore Garden Cafe on Thursday between 10 and half three as part of Mental Health Awareness Week. 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

Care Radio playing Jennifer Page and Crush, which reminds me of my railway commute every morning. Right, it's Care Radio Anthem Time. We do this every hour where we play a huge tune. And I often say this about songs that achieve anthemic status, but you can tell exactly what it is from the very, very, very first nanosecond. And this is no exception.

told you it needed no introduction. Our Care Radio anthem from U2 this hour. And it's time for our lyrical teaser. At some point in the next 35 minutes, I'll be playing a tune that contains these words. Just have a bit of a think. See if you can work out what it is before you hear the song that contains Dancing on the Kitchen Tiles. Yes, you make my life worthwhile. Not that easy, not that hard, but there can't be that many songs that talk about kitchen tiles.

0: I'm Andy Holmes with news of more than £5 million of funding being allocated to research projects that aim to transform social care. 9 research projects will benefit from the award, which focuses on how cutting-edge digital technology can improve outcomes for adults and children. The funding comes from the National Institute for Health and Care Research, and it covers research into virtual reality communication training for carers of people with severe mental illness, smart home gadgets to help those with dementia, and smart devices to help older people leave hospital faster and more safely. A range of projects in England, Scotland and Wales will benefit. For more Care News, stay with us here on Care Radio.
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and Dancing in the Moonlight. Sounds romantic, but more likely to be misinterpreted as staggering home from the pub. We've got some care news for you now. This is from Greater Manchester and was on the BBC website last week and caught my eye. Apparently, a quarter of people who are interested in fostering get rejected straight away because they don't have enough room in their house, basically. It's according to local councils. So to encourage more younger adults into fostering, a new scheme's been set up to help them rent big enough homes. And there's a not-for-profit in Salford called Social Adventures, which set up a new agency to help potential foster carers find the right size property and support them with a deposit in the first 3 months of rent. And remember that we have lots of care news for you regularly here on Care Radio. And if you have something that you think we could include, then hello@careradio.org is our best email address. Some Delamitri now, getting all poignant and thought-provoking from the very early 90s.

0: Can't beat a bit of Bublé, can you? Thank you, Michael. It's a beautiful day at Care Radio. Remember, we're still listening out for the track that contains the words "Dancing on the kitchen tiles, yes, you make my life worthwhile." That's our lyrical teaser for this hour. And it could be the Backstreet Boys.
1: You're the one for me. You're my ecstasy. You're the one I need.
0: But it isn't.

0: Yeah.
1: We are Care Radio. I'm Andy Holmes with news of a foster carer from Hertfordshire who's been honoured at a royal event at Windsor Castle. Reg East from Hemel Hempstead has supported children for more than 40 years. He spent a day meeting Princess Anne just months after he was given an MBE in this New Year's honours list. Reg continues to provide caring support for children after his wife passed away last year. He told the Hemel Gazette that he feels really honoured, saying he didn't do fostering to get an award, but because he and his wife just wanted to help. For more Care News, stay with us here on Care Radio.
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from McFly. And talking of words, that was the song that contained our lyrical teaser for this hour. Dancing on the Kitchen Tiles, Yes, You Make My Life Worthwhile. Right, time now we got ourselves across to the other side of the channel and got ourselves into carnival mode for Monsieur Dario G.

Well, I can confidently say we need more trumpets and accordions in modern music. Thank you there to Dario G for obliging. Heading towards the news now with this from Atomic

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0: The Prime Minister has set out the government's plans amid the backdrop of a leadership challenge. Allies close to West Streeting are hinting he will launch a bid for Sir Keir Starmer's job tomorrow. Meanwhile, the King's speech included the introduction of a tourist tax, digital IDs and a ban on ticket touts. The PM insists it's the right way forward.
1: It's a King's speech for the backbone of this country, for working people who worry about the cost of living, want their town centres to thrive, their public services to work, their government to be on their side. The heart of this programme is a plan to make Britain stronger and Britain fairer.
0: But the doubters were lining up to respond, including Liberal Democrat leader Sir Ed Davey.
2: Everyone in this House and everyone in the country know this Prime Minister may soon not be in power, not in place for his own programme, not able to deliver these promises. We will be voting against, not just because the Prime Minister is one of the weakest Prime Ministers in post-war history now, but because this King's speech does not offer the change our country needs.
0: Reform UK leader Nigel Farage is to be investigated by the Parliamentary Standards Commissioner. It's over a £5 million gift from a party donor. The bodies of three women have been recovered from the sea in Brighton. Emergency services were called early this morning following reports of a person in the water. Chief Superintendent Adam Hayes says it appears to be a tragic accident.
3: Now, this incident will be highly distressing for the community, and we are working hard with our partners to understand exactly what has happened. This includes gathering and reviewing CCTV from the surrounding area, including from properties and local businesses nearby.
0: More than 1,700 people are being held on a UK-operated cruise ship at Bordeaux in France. 49 people on board Ambition have become ill with gastroenteritis. A 92-year-old man died on the ship at the weekend. And President Trump has touched down in China for a two-day state visit. That's the latest from Radio News Hub. I'm David Hall.
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0: Remaining breezy overnight, showers will become less frequent. Some inland areas will become dry with clear spells, chilly but mostly frost-free with a low of 4 degrees Celsius.
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Manfred Mann's Earth Band starting us off there. Lovely stuff. It's Care Radio with me, Andy Holmes. Hope you're well and that life is treating you splendidly in whatever care or health service environment you find yourselves in. I have just had the most perfect cup of tea. You know, sometimes everything just works, everything in the right proportion. And I hope you're managing to get a little bit of downtime, whatever you're up to. And if it helps to chill you out, how about this from the fabulous Paolo

Care Radio with Paolo Nutini, and very soon I'll have some news about a carer in Monmouth who's launched a campaign to stop her from getting parking fines while she's out seeing clients. Nothing like a bit of parking news to get the blood pressure up, is there? So how about we do something rather calming and smooth like this? It's Vanessa Paradis and the prequel to her more recent classic, Joe Le Uber. Other private hire brands are, of course, available.

0: We are Care Radio. I'm Andy Holmes with news of a study to help improve support for carers of people with dementia and how the wife of one patient is helping to bring about change. Sue Meese from Walsall is the face of a new study conducted by her local hospital and the University of West London, sharing her experience of looking after her husband Mick. Mick was diagnosed in 2024 after a major change in his brain function. Sue told the BBC in the Midlands how his behaviour changed, and she's now sharing her experience as a carer, with the study being jointly conducted by the Black Country Healthcare NHS Trust. For more care news, stay with us here on Care Radio.
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6: Supporting carers and NHS workers right across the UK. We

funny record. Very funny record. Denise LaSalle there at Care Radio, where we have our Care Radio anthem for this hour, an absolute belter from the Queen of Pop. Yes, it's Madge, and it's Vogue.

Vogue. It's an anthem, all right, Madonna with Vogue. And time now for our lyrical challenge for this hour. At some stage in the next 35 to 40 minutes, I'm going to be playing a tune that contains the following words. Have a little think, see if you can predict what it is before you hear it. The lyrics for this hour are: when explanations make no sense, when every answer's wrong. So, a little bit like me when I'm watching Only Connect. When explanations make no sense, when every answer's wrong. What song are those the lyrics from?

0: I'm Andy Holmes with news of an initiative on the buses to tackle isolation and support mental health. The Chatty Bus initiative takes to the roads in Oxfordshire later this week and allows passengers to connect and share stories in a welcoming environment. The Route 300 bus, which connects the city centre with the Pear Tree and Redbridge Park and Rides, will see volunteers making introductions, sparking conversations and making people aware of local activity and support groups. It's being run by the Oxford Bus Company and the Restore Garden Cafe on Thursday between 10:30 as part of Mental Health Awareness Week. 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

There they go, Boys Town Gang, Can't Take My Eyes Off You. If you've got a few minutes, it's well worth firing up your computer or your phone and having a look at the official music video for that tune. Very, very funny. Now, there's nothing like a good parking story in the news to get everybody talking. And what if you, as a carer, have to go and visit clients and frequently get parking fines? Yes, parking elsewhere is, of course, the obvious solution.

solution, but maybe it's not always possible or practical. Well, carer Megan Copley from Monmouth has been hit with three fines recently, adding up to £210 in as many months, while attending to elderly and vulnerable clients, and therefore she's launched a petition to try to get exemptions from parking restrictions for carers in her position. Carers have also been fined for parking in residents-only bays in Monmouth as well. So is this something that you've had happen to you? We will, of course, keep an eye on this petition to see how it develops over the coming weeks and months. But right now, let's head back to 1975 with Billy Joe Spears.

The Adventures of Stevie V. And that song reminds me that I so very rarely pay for things with cash these days, but last week I bought something from a vending machine and the change that I got was so grubby it looked like it had been painted with creosote. There's absolutely no point to this anecdote, by the way, other than the fact we've just played a song called Dirty Cash and it's just maybe put two and two together. Before that it was Billy Joe Spears with Blanket on the Ground. And right now at Care Radio, we have this from the Hot House Flowers. Don't Go.

0: We are Care Radio. I'm Andy Holmes with news of more than £5 million of funding being allocated to research projects that aim to transform social care. 9 research projects will benefit from the award, which focuses on how cutting-edge digital technology can improve outcomes for adults and children. The funding comes from the National Institute for Health and Care Research, and it covers research into virtual reality communication training for carers of people with severe mental illness, smart home gadgets to help those with dementia, and smart devices to help older people leave hospital faster and more safely. A range of projects in England, Scotland and Wales will benefit. For more Care News, stay with us here on Care Radio.
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That's right here from SWV. SWV standing for Sisters with Voices, if you didn't know that. And in an attempt to make it look like this show isn't just cobbled together, we've had Sisters with Voices. How about another sister?

Well, that's just about my lot. Thank you very much indeed for your company over the last 3 hours. I'll be back very, very soon on Care Radio. Oh, before I forget, that Swing Out Sister there, Breakout, that was the answer to this hour's lyrical teaser. The lyrics were, when explanations make no sense, when every answer is wrong. Right, heading towards the news now with this from Dave Edmonds.

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1: With the latest national and international news on

0: Prime Minister insists he has full confidence in the Health Secretary, Wes Streeting, despite claims he will launch a leadership bid tomorrow. In another difficult day for the PM, he's had a brief meeting with Streeting at Number 10 before attending the King's speech. Highlights include the introduction of a tourist tax, digital IDs and a ban on ticket touts. MPs have been debating the contents of that speech, but Conservative leader Kemi Badenoch says you can't avoid the issue everyone is talking about.
1: This is a highly unusual moment. Absolutely. The Prime Minister is in office but not in power. Everyone is trying to pretend it's all right. It's not all right.
0: But Sir Keir Starmer gave a light-hearted response.
2: Let me also thank the Leader of the Opposition for the usual warm and generous nature of her contribution. In difficult days, her input is always a ray of sunshine. But we do have one thing in common. Our parties both had tough results in the local elections last week. The difference is, she hasn't noticed.
0: In other news, Nigel Farage is to be investigated over a £5 million gift from a party donor. The Parliamentary Standards Commissioner, Daniel Greenberg, will look into the undeclared gift from Thailand-based cryptocurrency investor Christopher Harborne in 2024. The bodies of three women have been recovered from the sea off Brighton. Police said a search was launched after concerns were raised for the welfare of a person in the water earlier this morning. More than 1,700 people are being quarantined on a UK operated cruise liner in France following an outbreak of gastroenteritis. They're being held on a ship Ambition in Bordeaux while samples are being tested at a local hospital. On Sunday, a 92-year-old male passenger died while on board. And President Trump has touched down in China for a two-day state visit. That's the latest from Radio News Hub. I'm David Hall.
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0: Remaining breezy overnight, showers will become less frequent. Some inland areas will become dry with clear spells, chilly but mostly frost-free with a low of 4 degrees Celsius.
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Hey, there we go with Morgan Wallen right at the beginning of the show today. And one of the top songs of 2020, his third consecutive number one in that year. Morgan Wallen and Chasing You, and sort of starting where we mean to keep going. Always with some of the greatest music around.

you cracking on with some fine music. Morgan Wallen, Ella Langley, Tucker Wetmore, and Brunette. Pete Fairhead bringing you the country show, and really looking forward to the rest of the music we've got this hour, let alone the oldies.

Every song different, playing out of the current Billboard charts. Riley Green and Change My Mind brings us to our songwriter spotlight. And people we've spotlighted before wrote the song we're going to play, Jesse Frazier and Rhett Akins. But in fact, our spotlight is on Ashley Gawley. So one now and one a little bit later on. Easton Corbin, the singer of this hit from 2017, and A Girl Like You.

We heard Easton Corbin, A Girl Like You, and then Josh Ross, and Hate How You Look, climbing the charts as I speak. Okay, UK country now, and track first from the end of 2025, caught my luggle, and I thought, yeah, still releasing good new material. Daniel O'Donnell, no less, and The Girl on Bedsit Avenue.

0: Every year they seem to get better and have even more success. And that's really heartwarming. The Shires and Getaway Car. And it brings us next to our Toe Tapper. And it sounds fairly broad country now, but the singer, someone who grew up in Virginia playing bluegrass.
1: Thanks.

bluegrass player, now playing straight country, Spencer Hatcher and Honky Tonk Hideaway for our toe tapper. I hope it fills the floor somewhere near you. And from Virginia to Georgia, guy who hails from Roswell, same area as Paul Newman apparently. This is Vincent Mason.

Vincent Mason, wishing you well. And that's one of the newer names on the charts now. Same can't be said of Jason Aldean. 21 years ago, Hicktown gave him his first hit on the charts. And here we are in 2026. Don't tell on me.

Jason Aldean and Don't Tell On Me. And once again, our songwriter spotlight goes on to Ashley Gawley, a co-write again with two more songwriters who've been in the spotlight at different times, Michael Hardy and Jesse Frazier. Song we're going to play you, this is Low Cash, one big country song. It's got to number 8 in 2020.

81 Big Country Song. It was a big thing for Lokash, the first top 10 hit for 4 years. And that was in 2020. Bailey Zimmerman and Chevy Silverado. Sorry, I'm still a bit vocally challenged. Shall we try that again? Bailey Zimmerman. We get there in the end. Morgan Wallen led off with the programme, and I promised another track, and he's joined now.

Morgan Wallen and Post Malone, I Ain't Coming Back. I'll tell you someone who keeps coming back to the UK, Keith Urban, and always welcome he is. We got two at the top from Keith that'll help you relive, if you were there, Country to Country 2026, a couple of the songs which he sang this year. Before that, we've got Zach Top.

Zach Top and South of Sanity. Just looking at the music we've got in the Hour of Oldies. And we got some country pop, if you like. Artists like Nancy Sinatra and Dean Martin. And certainly Barbara Mandrell, who's country, but crossed over very much into pop in the 70s and 80s. Then we got staunch country like Merle Haggard. And who else have we got? Oh, a little bit of a feature on Hank Williams Jr. We're going to play three tracks. Going to play his debut track, and that is kind of retro country, 1964 style. How's that? You'll hear it when you get there. Also, some good 70s, I won't say country, but easy listening, if you like, country, that Hank sang at the time, early 70s. But we're also going into his country rock era as well, and lots of other things to look forward to. Keith Urban, I think I mentioned, and six decades of country, as always, will take us from 1967 to 2014. And the ladies get a good show, actually. I mentioned Barbara Mandrell. We've got Shelley Wright, Miranda Lambert, Carrie Underwood and Faith Hill, all mixed in. So really something to look forward to there. Taking us a little bit closer then, Chris Young and the last of our contemporary tracks, Until the Last One Dies.

offer a coffee at the diner next door. Chris Young, till the last one dies. Stand by for an hour of great country oldies just around the corner.

0: Prime Minister is meeting ministers and MPs tonight as he tries to stop a possible leadership challenge. Allies of the Health Secretary, Wes Streeting, have hinted he will launch a leadership bid tomorrow. Former Labour leader Jeremy Corbyn thinks Sir Keir will have to go.
1: It's very hard to see how he can stay in post given what has happened. They've just produced a King's speech which promises very little. If Wes Streeting is to be the alternative, I fail to see what he's an alternative to.
0: If Wes Streeting resigns tomorrow, he would need the backing of at least 81 Labour MPs to challenge the PM. Meanwhile, the political turmoil has overshadowed the King's speech, which outlined a raft of government plans, including the introduction of a tourist tax, digital IDs and a ban on ticket touts. But Liberal Democrat leader Sir Ed Davey says his party can't support it.
2: So this Prime Minister may soon not be in power. We will be voting against, not just because the Prime Minister is one of the weakest Prime Ministers in post-war history now, but because this King's speech does not offer the change our country needs.
0: Reform UK leader Nigel Farage is to be investigated by the Standards Watchdog. It's over a £5 million gift from a party donor. The bodies of three women have been recovered from the sea in Brighton. Emergency services were called early this morning following reports of a person in the water. Chief Superintendent Adam Hayes says it appears to be a tragic accident.
3: This incident will be highly distressing for the community, and we are working hard with our partners to understand exactly what has happened. This includes gathering and reviewing CCTV from the surrounding area, including from properties and local businesses nearby.
0: More than 1,700 people are being held on a UK-operated cruise ship at Bordeaux in France. 49 people on board Ambition have become ill with gastroenteritis. And the Charity Commission has opened a case into Princess Eugenie's charity, the Anti-Slavery Collective. That's the latest from Radio News Hub. I'm David Hall.
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0: Remaining breezy overnight, showers will become less frequent. Some inland areas will become dry with clear spells, chilly but mostly frost-free with a low of 4 degrees Celsius.
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As always, an apology at the moment, vocally a little bit challenged, but welcome to an hour of great country oldies with me, Peter Fairhead, and two at the top from Keith Urban, and a couple of the tunes that you might have enjoyed if you took a mortgage out on your house and went to country 2026. Two of the songs which Keith sang there.

0: Days Go By was the fifth of quite a few number ones for Keith Urban early in his career. Number one in 2004, and Blue Ain't Your Colour, number one in 2016, and voted the CMA Single of the Year at their 2017 ceremony.
1: What we're going to do right here is go back into time.
0: Six decades of country start here.

0: got some country pop for you in the show today. And that's Dean Martin leading off our six decades of country in 1967. And little old wine drinker me. Here's some classic Hag from 1971.
1: The Levi's that I'm wearing have been good to me. They just won't admit they're growing old. Though my shirt's made contact with the gutter now and then, at least it keeps my body from the cold. Thank God folks back home in Harlan County can't see what success has done to me. Would you believe the kids in Harlan High School

written poem by Dave Kirby from the album Hag. Got to number three in 1971, Merle Haggard on the sidewalks of Chicago. Barbara Mandrell takes us into the 1980s. 1986, No One Mends a Broken Heart Like You.

It was No One Mends a Broken Heart Like You. And that got to number six in 1986. And we heard Shelley Wright, the follow-up to Single White Female. And that was, it was, near the end of the century. 1999, I got to number 11. And so into the new one, 2001, and a number one hit for Tim McGraw and Faith Hill. Angry All the Time.

0: That was a number one hit as well. 2014 and Something Bad. And we had two for the price of one there. Miranda Lambert joined by Carrie Underwood. And I don't think that was a sing-along song. However, we got our two covers coming up. And the first one most certainly is
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was a song, and there was a couple of great singers too. Nancy Sinatra from her album Country My Way, joined by her good friend Lee Hazelwood on Don Gibson's 1958 classic, Oh Lonesome Me. Next tune was a classic from Leanne Womack in the year 2000. This was a charity single for Ronan Keating in 2009.

Now there was this song. Ronan Keating and I Hope You Dance. Lovely. Brings us to the old country meets folk days as we go back with a couple of UK country tracks. The second one from 2015, but the first one goes back to 1979. These were the days when most British bands were hard put to record something of quality to even sell at a gig. But one or two were very lucky and achieved major label recording facilities. Such a guy was Stu Stevens.

Matthew Stevens, Hello Pretty Lady from 1979, and Lisa McHugh, and Why Do You Come In Here in 2015, her version of a great Dolly Parton song. And it brings us to our debut spot, and it's a kind of a little tribute to Hank Williams Jr., or a kind of look at his career, because it comes in distinct parts. Obviously, the famous Bo Cephas, the son of the classic country singer Hank Williams, and he grew up, his father having died when he was terribly young, living in the shadow of his father, and as he became a singer, being put on stage by his mother, more or less as a Hank Williams senior tribute act. And as such, he started recording in the 1960s, and his debut hit in 1964, which got to number 5, was indeed a Hank Williams cover, Long Gone Lonesome Blues. He started stepping out in his own way, if you like, presenting himself as Hank Williams Jr., not my mum's son, in the 1970s, and finally sort of split the link, if you like. And then towards the end of the 70s, 1980s, came very much a country rock stage, and what I thought, I'd play you 3 songs which illustrate that. So we start off with the debut, Long Gone Lonesome Blues. Bo Cephas, Hank Williams Jr. in 1964.

11 Roses, number 1 in 1972. Paul Lijah, number 12 in 1980. Time for a couple more, and if we say that that was the outlaw side of Hank Williams Jr., here's someone who went on to become an outlaw in 1969, though, sounding more easy listening. Margie's at the Lincoln Park Inn, Bobby Bear.

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0: More of the similar at the same time next week, if you'd care to join me. 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But time for just one more, and it's Mel Tillis and Good Woman Blues, a song which was being sung around the clubs as I got into live country music in the early 80s. In the end, a number one from 1976. Bye for now. Stay safe.
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1: With the latest national and international news on

0: The Prime Minister has been talking to MPs in Downing Street as he prepares for a leadership challenge. Speculation is rife that Health Secretary Wes Streeting is set to make a bid for Sir Keir Starmer's job. The political upheaval in Westminster has overshadowed the King's speech, and Conservative leader Kemi Badenoch says the PM can't hang on.
1: In the past 48 hours, nearly 100 Labour MPs have called for the Prime Minister to resign. Four ministers have quit. It is clear his authority has gone. This is a government less than 2 years in office, which has already run out of ideas and run out of road.
0: The SNP's leader in Westminster, Dave Dugan, says the leadership crisis is a damaging distraction.
2: This government hasn't got a clue. They're so busy bickering with one another, arguing with each faction about who gets the next shot at being the Prime Minister, they can't focus on the problems ailing the people up and down these islands, and these problems are profound.
0: The Metropolitan Police has warned it's preparing for potential violence and hate speech crimes across two protests in London this weekend. More than 4,000 officers will be drafted in to police the rival events, possibly one of the largest protest deployment in decades. Nigel Farage is to be investigated over a £5 million gift from a party donor. The Parliamentary Standards Commissioner will look into the undeclared gift from Christopher Harborne in 2024. Mr. Farage denies any wrongdoing. A man involved in the overdose death of Friends star Matthew Perry has been sentenced to 2 years in prison. Eric Fleming, one of five people charged after Perry's death, sourced the surgical anaesthetic ketamine and supplied it to the actor, who died in October 2023. And President Trump has touched down in China for a two-day state visit. That's the latest from Radio News Hub. I'm David Hall.
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0: A morning of sunny spells and scattered showers. They'll be heavy and thundery at times, drier in central areas, feeling rather chilly in the brisk northerly breeze, a high of 13 degrees Celsius.

one of our heroes, Matt Monro, with In the Arms of Love. And he gets us underway on the sentimental journey. I'm Peter Milburn, taking you back in time to that era before rock and roll came along and changed music forever. And we have music from the days of crooners, close harmony groups, big bands, and much, much more, together with some easy listening belters from more recent times. And I'll be getting in the way now and again with a bit of gen about the singers and the songs.

an early hit in the career of Alma Cogan, a cover of the Kitty Callan song, Little Things Mean a Lot. She had a huge hit with it. Alma died young. She was just 34 when she passed away in 1966. But she certainly lived life to the full. She was a real party animal. She lived with her mum in a ground floor flat on Kensington High Street. And it was party central. It was a very plush place, dark fabrics everywhere and ornaments and knick-knacks covering every surface. And some real A-listers would turn up at these parties. Cary Grant, Sammy Davis Jr., Audrey Hepburn, Michael Caine, Princess Margaret. And her mum used to walk around with a big plate of sandwiches. Can you imagine going to Princess Margaret? Fish paste sandwich, dearie. And then the Beatles started turning up at Stafford Court. That was the name of this block where they lived. And it's where the close friendship between Alma and John Lennon started. There was talk it was a full-blown affair, but I don't suppose we'll ever really know. But John's first wife, Cynthia, she met Alma at least once, and she said she had a woman's intuition that something was going on. She could see the sexual tension between Alma and John, which is slightly odd in a way, because when John was at art school, before he met Alma Cogan, he used to take the mickey out of her. He'd imitate her trademark bouncy, giggling, singing style. Many.

It's All in the Game from Freddy Fender, who was born Baldemar Garza Huerta in Texas to an American mother and a Mexican father. So he's a bit of a Tex-Mex singer. And you could hear it really in his singing voice, singing things like Fingertips. And he took the stage name Fender from the well-known make of guitars and amplifiers. He saw the brand name Fender on an amplifier and he thought, yeah, that'll do. He could so easily have been Freddy Yamaha. He joined the US Marine Corps as a 17-year-old, but he soon found out he preferred booze to being a Marine. He was locked up a few times for being drunk, and eventually he was discharged. So his natural career progression was to go and perform in nightclubs and bars, where he felt totally at home

Dorothy Squires, with a song written by her then partner, Billy Reid, the Gypsy. And she could certainly turn on the emotion in real life as well as in a song. She's well known, of course, for having been married to Roger Moore for a number of years. And after they split up, she found out that Roger Moore had been having an affair, and it was real true love, and he'd moved in with his new girlfriend. Well, Dorothy, she still had feelings for Roger, and she stormed round to his house, and she threw stones at the place, breaking every window. And Roger Moore, he ran out to try and stop her, but she grabbed him by the throat. And he managed to croak a few words. He said, "Your hand's bleeding." And she stared at him. She said, "It's my heart that's bleeding." It's The Sentimental Journey. I'm Peter Milburn with some of the great old songs and tunes from across the years.

I thought that was a rather pleasant version of I Wish You Love. That was Laufey, an Icelandic singer. Her full name is Laufey Lindbing Jonsdottir. She has an Icelandic father and a Chinese mother. And these days she's based in California. Easier to get work there than in Reykjavik, I suppose. And she's only a slip of a girl still. She's 27 years old. But about 12 years ago, when she was just 15, she was a finalist in Iceland's Got Talent. Yes, there is such a show. And one review of it said it was very unprofessional and the judges were very prejudiced. Well, there may be something in that, because by season three, yes, it ran that long, by season three, a whole new panel of judges was drafted in. I mean, Iceland's so small, the population's only about 390,000. The judges were probably related to half the contestants. You know, they're in a quandary. Do I vote for my niece, my cousin or my sister? And this show, really, it's so bad that in one of the acts, all the bloke did was walk around in circles, and then he unbuttoned his shirt at the end, while the speakers played one of his poems. Riveting television. And, you know, the judges put him through.

Marty Robbins' biggest hit in this country, Devil Woman. He was one of the most successful country music singers around, with the line in what was known as country balladry, with songs like that and El Paso, that one became his signature song. And he was very traditional. He couldn't be doing all this bleached denim that came along later. He'd wear embroidered cowboy suits on stage. It's funny that, isn't it? They wear all that embroidery and the sequins, more like your average drag queen, all in an effort to make themselves look more manly. And he had a secondary career as a stock car racing driver. He's fanatical about it. And a lot of the money he earned from music went on building and maintaining his stock cars. Somebody said of him, he started out as a singer who drove racing cars, and he ended up as a racing driver who could sing.

two songs together there that were just about as laid back as you could get. That was the epitome of easy charm, Perry Como. With him, what you saw was what you got. There was no scandal in his life, no drugs, no philandering, no money problems. He married his childhood sweetheart, raised a family, and apparently he was as comfortable as the cardigans he liked to wear. He once said, "I was a barber, and since then I've been a singer, and that's it." And it certainly makes a change from those car crash lives that so many people in the entertainment world have led.

And we heard him there with a song perfectly suited to his laid-back style, Breezing Along with a Breeze. And the Paris sisters, who we heard before Perry Como, they were likewise untainted by scandal. Well, they worked with Phil Spector for a while, but then so many other people did. And they had that intimate style, just like Perry Como. And the song we heard there, Sincerely, it's almost as if they'd walked into the living room to sing it to us.

The late Iris Williams and You Belong to Me, a song with one of the most distinctive opening lines ever. See the pyramids along the Nile. And it was a lovely version there from Iris, I thought. On occasion, she was compared to Shirley Bassey, maybe because they're both from South Wales and they're both mixed race, and they both had a hard start in life. But Iris Williams always said that's where the likeness ended. She said she'd never used half the voice that Shirley Bassey used. She didn't do those big belter numbers, and she hated the comparison. And that was something that dogged her most of her life. But when you listen to their music, there is a completely different style to their songs.

The Day the Rains Came, originally a French song called Le Jour où la pluie viendra, which is French for, well, The Day the Rains Came. It was written by the crooner Gilbert Beco, and a version of the song by Jane Morgan. It went all the way to the top of the charts here. That one was from Ronnie Hilton, very much a singer of the 50s. And after his death 20-odd years ago, one newspaper described him as a 50s heartthrob. Not too sure he was ever that. Never Hilton mania, with loads of girls screaming at him. But he was very popular in his day. And towards the end of the 50s, his career was in decline, like a lot of singers. His type was having to take a backseat to people like Elvis and Tommy Steele. But then in the mid-60s, at the height of Beatlemania, he made a comeback with a song about a clog-wearing mouse on a stair. A windmill in old Amsterdam. I saw a mouse where? There on the stair. That one. And it overshadowed everything else that had come before. And when he died, a lot of the obituaries were saying, Ronnie Hilton, famous for A Windmill in Old Amsterdam, has died. That Dutch mouse, it was his epitaph.

In 1960, there was a record producer called Owen Bradley trying to find the right artist to record that song, I Fall to Pieces. Brenda Lee turned it down. It's too country for her, she said. A few others were none too keen. And then Mr. Bradley was trying to push it on to a rising star called Roy Drusky. Bree turned his nose up it as well, because he said it wasn't a man's song. Well, who should be outside in the corridor listening to this conversation but Patsy Cline? And she went into the room and she said, well, if Roy's not going to do it, I will. And a few weeks later, she was in the recording studio, and in Owen Bradley's words, the way Patsy Cline caressed the song so tenderly, it was like satin.

David Whitfield with one of his most popular recordings, My September Love. He was very popular in the 50s here and in America with that almost operatic style he had of singing. Years ago, maybe not so much now, but certainly years ago, the highlight of an entertainer's career would be to be invited to take part in the Royal Variety Performance, or Royal Command Performance as it used to be called. And the invitation came to David Whitfield in 1954. And on the bill with him, this is real nostalgia, with him were Bob Hope, Howard Keel, Guy Mitchell, The Crazy Gang, Joan Turner, Richard Hearn, who was Mr. Pastry, and Gladys Cooper. I mentioned Joan Turner there. She was a comedian and a rather wacky singer. But apparently she was notoriously difficult to work with. She was cast in the West End production of the musical Oliver, but she was sacked after 2 weeks for throwing wine bottles out of a dressing room window down onto the people below. And once she was a guest on a Danish TV show where she was supposed to sing for about 3 minutes on this live show. And she went on for 25. Didn't know what to do. The producer was tearing his hair out. And in the end, someone walked on set with this huge fern and it baffled her and it stopped her in her tracks. So they took the opportunity to drag her off the set.

uncle died when he was just 45. What amazing things he achieved in that comparatively short life. He was singing from the age of 15. He had 100 hits in the charts. He had a jazz trio that paved the way for similar small groups all over the world. He acted in films, performed on Broadway, and he was the first African-American to have their own TV series. And of course he had that amazing distinctive voice, which he himself was very modest about, thought it was nothing special. And there he was with a song that wasn't a hit here. Not too sure if it was even released here, but it did well for him in America in the mid-50s. And the song was Ask Me.

0: Well, that one started out as an Italian song, Il Mio Mondo, but it didn't have any success in Italy. And it was only when the legendary record producer George Martin got his hands on it that it did anything. He'd heard the original and thought, if I can get English lyrics put to it, it'd be perfect for Cilla, as the follow-up to Anyone Who Had a Heart. That was her number one record. And likewise, then, You're My World went to the top of the charts, making 1964 a golden year. She had no more number one hits after those two. And now this one from Gene Pitney, I Must Be Seeing Things.
1: Isn't that my girl? And is that my best friend?

0: The Prime Minister has warned a potential leadership challenge would plunge us into chaos. He's been consulting ministers and MPs amid claims the Health Secretary Wes Streeting will launch a leadership bid. Former Labour leader Jeremy Corbyn thinks Sir Keir will have to go.
1: It's very hard to see how he can stay in post given what has happened. They've just produced a King's speech which promises very little. If Wes Streeting is to be the alternative, I fail to see what he's an alternative to.
0: If Wes Streeting resigns, he would need the backing of at least 81 Labour MPs to challenge the PM. The political turmoil has somewhat overshadowed the King's speech, which outlined a raft of government plans, including the introduction of a tourist tax, digital IDs and a ban on ticket touts. But Liberal Democrat leader Sir Ed Davey says his party can't support it.
2: This Prime Minister may soon not be in power. We will be voting against, not just because the Prime Minister is one of the weakest Prime Ministers in post-war history now, but because this King's speech does not offer the change our country needs.
0: The £5 million gift given to Nigel Farage before he became an MP is to be investigated by the Standards Watchdog. The Reform UK leader insists there is no case to answer and looks forward to clearing his name. Police are scouring hours of CCTV footage to try and piece together the final hours of three women whose bodies were recovered from the sea off Brighton. It's not yet known how the women came to be in the water when emergency services were called. More than 1,700 people have been banned from leaving a UK-operated cruise ship currently docked at Bordeaux in France. It follows an outbreak of gastroenteritis. A 92-year-old man died on board the ship Ambition at the weekend. And the Charity Commission has opened a case into Princess Eugenie's charity, the Anti-Slavery Collective. It's over concerns relating to its spending. That's the latest from Radio News Hub. I'm David Hall.
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0: A morning of sunny spells and scattered showers. They'll be heavy and thundery at times, drier in central areas, feeling rather chilly in the brisk northerly breeze, a high of 13 degrees Celsius.
4: Sentimental Journey.

When Sam Cooke was killed in a shooting in 1964, at the age of just 33, 200,000 people turned up at the funeral home to view his body. That's how big a name he was. And then we heard him with his very first single, one he wrote himself, You Send Me. I'm Peter Milburn on the sentimental journey, playing some of the great old songs and tunes from across the years.

standard written 90 years ago, and over time it's been recorded by everyone from Fred Astaire to Olivia Newton-John. And then we heard Nevertheless, I'm in Love with You from Ruby Murray. It's well known that Ruby Murray became rhyming slang for a curry. You know, do you fancy Ruby Murray tonight? And that's really because she was a big name when it was just at the point when curry houses were cropping up all over the place. One chain of curry restaurants, quite a high-end one, it has Chicken Ruby Murray listed on the menu. Her name lives on. Well, actually, even more so these days, because there's a green space in her native Belfast, which has been named after her, just a few yards from where she was born. It was known for years as the Village Green, but the council originally said they're going to call it Ruby Murray Park. But then the local residents weren't happy, not because of the tribute to Ruby Murray, but because the name Village Green was disappearing. So they reached a compromise, and it's now Ruby Murray Village Green. It was opened a couple of years ago with her daughter Julie in attendance at the naming ceremony.

A song written for Mario Lanza, Be My Love. He sang it to Catherine Grayson in a film called The Toast of New Orleans. He's a rough-hewn fisherman, and she's an opera diva. And in the way of films years ago, Chalk and Cheese, Fall in Love. And then we heard it from Solomon King, a man who's fully 1 foot two taller than Mario Lanza. He was quite tubby and short. But Solomon King was 6 foot eight. When he was being interviewed on the telly, they asked him to sit down. The interviewers were getting a crick in their neck. He spent a lot of his life in this country. He lived in Manchester for 20 years. And his real name was Alan Levy, but he was performing under the name of Randy Leeds when he came here. And he was talked out of that, thankfully, and became Solomon King.

Peggy March, with the song first recorded by country singer Buck Owens. His band were Buck Owens and the Buckaroos, and his version of Fooling Around is altogether more yee-haw than the laid-back version from Peggy. And she was known as Little Peggy March for a time, because she was only 4'10", and she had a big hit, I don't know if you remember, with I Will Follow Him in 1963, and a great career beckoned. But a year later, America discovered the Beatles, and the Rolling Stones, and the Kinks, and the Hollies, and the Searchers, need I go on. It was known as the British Invasion, and American artists were swept aside. And poor Peggy March, she made a further 18 singles, and nothing happened. But then, she found success elsewhere. She recorded songs like Am 17 hat man noch Trauma, and Der Schuster mag schöne Schuhe. Yes, she discovered the Germans loved her, and she made pots of money there instead. That last German song I mentioned, by the way, it translates as The Cobbler Does Lovely Shoes. I don't think the songs are particularly special

none of those chirpy, cheerful songs the King Brothers turned out by the bucket load in the late 50s and early 60s. And that one was Dollhouse. And there they're singing, if you marry me, I've got a hammer and a nail and a hunk of wood, and I'm going to build you a dollhouse, and it'll be ever so cute, and you'll be really happy. Really. I'm not aware there's a song in Reply that says you can stick your hunk of wood. I'm going to the Nationwide right away to get a mortgage, and we're going to live in a proper place. But it was one of those innocent little songs from an era where girls were meant to be pleased by anything a man did for her, including making the marital home out of a plank of wood. The King Brothers were real brothers, and they were one of the very few British vocal groups around in their day. America was awash with them, but we had very few here.

you could be forgiven for thinking that was a girl singing that one, but it was the high voice of Neil Sedaka, someone we sadly lost a few weeks ago at the age of 86. And then we heard him with one he wrote with his longtime songwriting partner, Howard Greenfield, My World Keeps Getting Smaller Every Day. And those two got together, there was plenty of la-la-las and doobie-doos.

Anne Breen, an Irish singer of sentimental songs. She's from Downpatrick in Northern Ireland. And she did rather well a few years ago with Pal of My Cradle Days, a real lump-in-the-throat weepy of a song. And she recorded quite a few other mother songs, sentimental songs about dear old Ma, What a Friend We Have in Mother, Medals for Mother. My own mum used to say, I deserve a medal for all the shirts I iron every week. And then there's another one called A Mother's Love is a Blessing. She knew when she was onto a good thing. But then she tried to get down there with the kids and she recorded a disco number called Domino. Not a wise move. I mean, she has this sweet voice with an Irish lilt, perfect for songs like the one we just heard, Among My Souvenirs. And then she tried to go all Donna Summer. What a mess it was. An old adage, stick to what you're good at.

Did you recognise that one? All I Do Is Dream of You from Russ Conway. I used to go into a bar years ago that had a pianist, and she was known as Banging Betty. She wasn't known for her light touch on the keyboard. I think Banging Betty was what the customers called her. She had no idea. And when Betty played, you could never make out the tune. It was that bad. I mean, she could have been playing the same tune over and over again all night, and we wouldn't really know. Unlike Russ Conway's Silken Touch. And now on the sentimental journey, we recall those Sunday evenings years ago when Sing Something Simple was on the radio on Sunday evenings. And each week we play a short extract to bring the memories flooding back. Here are the Cliff Adams Singers.

Hello Again, written by Neil Diamond for the film The Jazz Singer, in which he made his acting debut, with Laurence Olivier playing his father. No pressure then, first time you're acting, and it's opposite one of the greatest actors who ever lived. The critics didn't like the film. They liked the music, but not the film overall. Neil Diamond wasn't rated as an actor, and even Laurence Olivier was panned. His performance was described as excruciatingly camp. Poor Larry. Oh, just think of the money, Larry. Think of the money.

song completed Elvis's second hat-trick of number ones in this country, three consecutive releases, all making it to the top of the charts. The first time round, it is with Are You Lonesome Tonight, Surrender and Wooden Heart. And then, within months, he did it all over again with Marie's the Name of His Latest Flame, Can't Help Falling in Love, and the one we've just heard, Good Luck Charm. There were other number ones, of course, but not three consecutive ones. Elvis was hugely popular in this country, sometimes more than in America. But there's that question that keeps popping up. It's known that Elvis had a brief stopover at Prestwick Airport near Glasgow, and it's often said that that was the only time he ever came to the UK on that very, very brief stopover. But then there's another story that Tommy Steele showed Elvis around London, pointing out Buckingham Palace and the Houses of Parliament and all this, although they never got out of the car. And Tommy Steele's friend, the late impresario Bill Kenwright, he said it happened. But when Tommy Steele was asked about it, he said very enigmatically, "I swore never to divulge what took place." It's a bit like Uncle Bryn's fishing trip in Gavin and Stacey. I don't think we'll ever really know. And before Elvis, we heard Sandy Posey and Single Girl. And there's the slimmest, the teeny-weeniest of connections between Sandy Posey and Elvis. Well, they're both singers and they both died in Tennessee. But apart from that, Sandy's second husband was an Elvis impersonator. He was known as Elvis Wade Cummins. Apparently his rendition of Jailhouse Rock was quite something.

The Wonderful World of the Young, from a singer who came to this country from South Africa to make a big name for himself, Danny Williams. And that was a song that his near namesake, Andy Williams, also recorded. And coincidentally, the two of them also recorded Moon River. And although it's Andy Williams' signature song, he never recorded it as a single. Whereas Danny Williams did, and he went all the way to the top of the charts in the early 60s.

song from the film Picnic. It's about a down and out called Hal, played by William Holden. And he turns up in this small town on Labor Day, the late summer bank holiday in America, to visit an old mate, possibly scrounge a few bob. And he arrives on this freight train that is jumped aboard. And the people in this small town in Kansas, being generous folk, they say to him, "Hi there, Hal. Why don't you come along to our Labor Day picnic? There's clams and cornbread," or whatever they eat on these occasions. Needless to say, he causes absolute mayhem and says things like, "You can shut your face, old timer." Because there's always an old timer in these films, isn't there? But one of the local girls, Madge, she's played by Kim Novak, she's quite taken by this rough-hewn, rebellious character, and she packs her bags and follows him to his next port of call. It was bound to end in tears, surely. And then we heard the song from the close harmony group, the Maguire Sisters.

song written by John Denver when he was 23 and relatively unknown still. He said in later years that when he wrote that song, he didn't have big roaring jumbo jets in mind when he wrote it. He said it was about the simple scenes of leaving, standing in the hallway with your bags, waiting for the taxi to turn up at some ungodly hour. You're ready to catch an early flight, and then you close the door and you leave your loved ones behind. Oh. And that one was from Peter, Paul and Mary. It was their biggest ever hit. The last one, as it turned out. And it got to number one in America and number two here.

Well, there's one that's been recorded many times over the years. I Hear You Knocking. It's a number one for Dave Edmunds in the early 70s. But there we heard an earlier version from Brighton girl Jill Day. Well, it's time for me to push off. I'd like to stay, but the people here said, no, that's it. Your time's up. So I have to make way for the next show to come along. Do stay listening. And no doubt we'll be reunited in the near future for another walk down musical memory lane. I'll leave you with this classic from Harry Nilsson, Everybody's Talking.

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1: With the latest national and international news on

0: The Prime Minister has been talking to MPs in Downing Street as he prepares for a leadership challenge. Speculation is rife that Health Secretary Wes Streeting is set to make a bid for Sir Keir Starmer's job. The political upheaval in Westminster has overshadowed the King's speech, and Conservative leader Kemi Badenoch says the PM can't hang on.
1: In the past 48 hours, nearly 100 Labour MPs have called for the Prime Minister to resign. Four ministers have quit. It is clear his authority has gone. This is a government less than 2 years in office, which has already run out of ideas and run out of road.
0: The SNP's leader in Westminster, Dave Dugan, says the leadership crisis is a damaging distraction.
2: This government hasn't got a clue. They're so busy bickering with one another, arguing with each faction about who gets the next shot at being the Prime Minister, they can't focus on the problems ailing the people up and down these islands, and these problems are profound.
0: The Metropolitan Police has warned it's preparing for potential violence and hate speech crimes across two protests in London this weekend. More than 4,000 officers will be drafted in to police the rival events, possibly one of the largest protest deployment in decades. Nigel Farage is to be investigated over a £5 million gift from a party donor. The Parliamentary Standards Commissioner will look into the undeclared gift from Christopher Harborne in 2024. Mr. Farage denies any wrongdoing. A man involved in the overdose death of Friends star Matthew Perry has been sentenced to 2 years in prison. Eric Fleming, one of five people charged after Perry's death, sourced the surgical anaesthetic ketamine and supplied it to the actor, who died in October 2023. And President Trump has touched down in China for a two-day state visit. That's the latest from Radio News Hub. I'm David Hall.
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0: A morning of sunny spells and scattered showers. They'll be heavy and thundery at times, drier in central areas, feeling rather chilly in the brisk northerly breeze, a high of 13 degrees Celsius.
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1: With the latest national and international news on the

0: The Prime Minister has warned a potential leadership challenge would plunge us into chaos. He's been consulting ministers and MPs amid claims the Health Secretary Wes Streeting will launch a leadership bid. Former Labour leader Jeremy Corbyn thinks Sir Keir will have to go.
1: It's very hard to see how he can stay in post given what has happened. They've just produced a King's Speech which promises very little. If Wes Streeting is to be the alternative, I fail to see what he's an alternative to.
0: If Wes Streeting resigns, he would need the backing of at least 81 Labour MPs to challenge the PM. The political turmoil has somewhat overshadowed the King's Speech, which outlined a raft of government plans, including the introduction of a tourist tax, digital IDs and a ban on ticket touts. But Liberal Democrat leader Sir Ed Davey says his party can't support it.
2: This Prime Minister may soon not be in power. We will be voting against, not just because the Prime Minister is one of the weakest Prime Ministers in post-war history now, but because this King's Speech does not offer the change our country needs.
0: The £5 million gift given to Nigel Farage before he became an MP is to be investigated by the Standards Watchdog. The Reform UK leader insists there is no case to answer and looks forward to clearing his name. Police are scouring hours of CCTV footage to try and piece together the final hours of three women whose bodies were recovered from the sea off Brighton. It's not yet known how the women came to be in the water when emergency services were called. More than 1,700 people have been banned from leaving a UK-operated cruise ship currently docked at Bordeaux in France. It follows an outbreak of gastroenteritis. A 92-year-old man died on board the ship Ambition at the weekend. And the Charity Commission has opened a case into Princess Eugenie's charity, the Anti-Slavery Collective. It's over concerns relating to its spending. That's the latest from Radio News Hub. I'm David Hall.
3: 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But then came unexpected site fee increases. And that was before the dramatic loss in value. If you bought a home on a holiday park in the UK, you may have been missold. 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
0: A morning of sunny spells and scattered showers. They'll be heavy and thundery at times, drier in central areas, feeling rather chilly in the brisk northerly breeze, a high of 13 degrees Celsius.
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